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Caramel Black is rich, full, and mouth-filling, with rich red and black fruit on the nose and in the palate. It punches way above its cost in quality and prestige. Want a really special wine this season from Israel? Caramel Black is it. This is Jay Buxbaum here on the Nachum Segal Network.

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Eighfold Gesher wine is a blend of Cabernet and Syrah, and wow, what a mouthful! 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This big, rich red is perfect for big, rich foods. Eifod Gesher wine from Israel. This is Jay Buxbaum here on the Nachum Segal Network.

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This is Jay Buchsbaum here on the Nachum Segal Network.

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You've been listening to our wonderful music mix here at the Nachum Segal Network. Coming up next, JM in the AM, Jewish Moments in the Morning with me, Nachum Segal, right here at the Nachum Segal Network.

minutes after 6 a.m. Good morning, everybody. My name is Nahum Siegel. Welcome to a Monday. Back to school, back to work we go. This is your Jewish Moments in the Morning radio program.

Just me and the one above. Told him that we'd love to get him in the studio before this upcoming tour. He's got a tour that starts on May the 26th, Chabad of the Meadowlands, right here. Then Chabad of Bedford on the 28th, up in Bedford, New York. New Haven, Connecticut on May 31st. Then in June, at a Chabad in California. And then July, Chabad of Columbia County up in Hudson, New York. So lots of stuff going on with Tali. Yes, we'll see if he takes him up on our takes us up on our offer to get him in studio and talk more about the upcoming tour. JM the AM, good morning. It's a Monday. We're heading back to school and back to work. And thanks so much for joining us, everybody. Yes. Good to be back. Good to be back. My thanks to Avrami for taking care of JM Sunday yesterday. Everybody continue to pray for our dear friend Matis Weingass, Baruch Matityahu Chaim Ben Batya. He's getting there. Spoke with Matis yesterday. Sounded great, by the way. Sounded great. Thank God. He's working very hard to get back to 100%. Shlaimi Gertner, brand new with Moda Ani. He's out with a brand new album. Like 12 songs or 15 songs on that new album? 13. No, 15. Yeah, 15 songs on the brand new album, including that Moda Ani with Yossi Green. Mordechai Ben David's classic Havdalah, Bum Bum, done by Benny Friedman. Diaspora was in there with his Hiskaber Ka'ari, a great early morning song, and Simcha Liartzecha. Mayor Sherman, our Monday morning theme song, Masecha Hashem, and of course, Regesh, Moda Ani opening things up. And we say good morning. Welcome to a Monday on this 18th day of May, day number 2 in the month of Sivan. The year is 5786. Tav Shin Pei Vav. Hope your Rosh Chodesh was spectacular. And here we are in the month of Sivan. Today is day number 46. Did I get that right? Today's day number 46 in the counting of the Omer. That would be 6 weeks and 4 days, day number 46. And if you forgot to count last night, make sure to do so sometime today. Erev Shavuos is Thursday. We're off the air Friday for Yontif in the diaspora. It's a 2-day Shavuos, Friday and Shabbos. In Israel, it's a 1-day Friday Shavuos. And then, of course, Shabbos. We'll be off the Parshios for a few weeks. The whole thing, you know. the whole thing. We've got it all coming down the pike, everything you'd expect. Tomorrow morning on this show, Yoichi Herzog, who leads, of course, the Royal Wine Kedem Corporation, is going to be with us live in studio. There's a lot to talk about before the holiday of Shavuos. Wine recommendations, a Yontif Shabbos initiative that he's involved with, that he discussed with us last time. The latest and greatest in the world of kosher wine and kosher food. We'll do all of it coming up tomorrow with Yoichi Herzog in hour number 3. Already looking forward to that here at JM in the AM. Very much looking forward to it here at JM in the AM. If you don't receive our daily thread or our weekly newsletter, and don't forget the newsletter comes out on Monday today, make sure to write to Avrami. 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Coming up right after JM in the AM this morning, it's right, Benji Kramer. He'll discuss the word Torah. After all, you know what Friday is? The commemoration of the giving of the Torah. He'll discuss Torah on my ear me limb. Coming up at 9 a.m. Eastern time today, right after JM in the AM. So we'll have that for you coming up. So a bit of a short week, but we are getting ready for a great week as we build up to the holiday of Shavuos. Memorial Day weekend coming up here in the United States. So you got Friday, Shabbos, Shavuos here in the U.S., plus Sunday, Monday, Memorial Day weekend. Yeah. Unofficial start to the grilling season. Hope our friends at A&H are ready. I got the videos, by the way, of the Rosh Chodesh and Engel, Rosh Chodesh musical Hallel service in Englewood, New Jersey yesterday. Shout out to Nader Balor and Seth Gersberg. I'll tell you something. The Hallel looked and sounded spectacular. Davening looked fantastic, and the weather in this area yesterday was amazing. But that breakfast, the tomahawk steak breakfast, woo! That was, I must say, that was something. That was something. No other way to say it.
That was something. Wow. I hope everyone enjoyed. It looked like everybody was really enjoying. And it was early. It was early in the morning. But the videos look great. So kol hakavod for making Rosh Chodesh Sivan extra special for everybody. Yep. Is Rosh Chodesh Tammuz? Yeah, I know I'm really jumping ahead. But why did I think that it was? No, I don't know why I thought Rosh Chodesh was near. So, oh, I know what I'm thinking of. No, I thought Rosh Chodesh was near 4th of July weekend. No. It's Shavuot Arba Tammuz. Shavuot Arba Tammuz is Thursday, the 2nd of July. And then Friday, the next day, the 3rd of July, is the day that everyone's off for 4th of July weekend. Got it. All right. We'll get there, Bezrat Hashem, eventually, and remind everybody as we get closer and closer with the whole thing. All right. More coming up. It's JM and the AM, and this one is brand new from Akev.

0: Slock Rock. Referencing this coming Thursday night when so many will be up all night long. Immersed in Torah study. Shavuos 5786 begins on Thursday night. By the way, whether you're in Israel or in the diaspora, you need to do an Erev Tavshilin on Thursday, yeah. Very often we need to do one in the diaspora, and we don't need to do one in Israel. But this time around, in order to cook on Yontif Day in Israel for Shabbos, or for the first day Yom Tov in the diaspora for Shabbos the second day, you'd have to say an Erev Tavshilin. We'll remind you about that as we get closer and closer here, of course, at JM in the AM, as you would suspect. No show Friday. It'll be Shavuos. Today is day number 46 in the counting of the Omer. 46. If you forgot to count last night, make sure to do so sometime today. Day number 46. News from Israel coming up. We'll do that. Before the Schlock Rock selection, you heard Avremel, Avram Fried's classic, No Jew Will Be Left Behind, Rock Chazak, done by Miami, Yisrael Portnoy, song called My Land, and Akev had Something to Hold On To, brand new here at JM in the AM. Yeah. Tomorrow, we will welcome Yechi Herzog into our studio. Very much looking forward to that. He, of course, leads Royal Wine Kedem. Talk about wines for Shavuos. Talk about the upcoming Yom Tov. We'll talk about his initiative that he discussed last time he was on the air in terms of being in touch before Shabbos and Yom Tov with those who are less observant. We'll talk about a whole bunch of stuff in the industry, things that are going on. So we'll have that for you coming up on Tuesday, tomorrow morning, here at JM in the AM. If you don't receive our weekly newsletter, just write to Avrami. 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Huh? Shaney says, Nahum, you do realize you've been doing Nahum Siegel Shabbat from day one. I wonder what she means by that. Interesting. Not sure. Sandy says, happy Monday. Keep in mind, Shalom Avraham ben Peshalea, Rifka Naomi Bashalam Ischana, and our very own Baruch Matityahu Chaim ben Batya. That's Matis, of course. Baruch Matityahu Chaim ben Batya. Listener Andrew says, Am Yisrael Chai. And how right he is. It's America's one and only Jewish Moments in the Morning radio program. Heard on listeners-sponsored digital radio. Around the world, the web at NahumSiegel.com and the Nahum Siegel Network. And, of course, the beloved NSN app. There's an LIRR strike in our area. LIRR, New York, Long Island. There's a strike. It's day three of a big strike. So I'm sure a lot of people are in their cars tuned into JM and the AM who may not listen to JM and the AM when they're on the train each day. So I say, welcome to you. Thanks for joining us for our amazing programming. Much appreciated. Coming up at 9 a.m., it'll be Meir Milimithar, Benji Kramer. He'll discuss the word Torah. That'll happen at 9 a.m. Eastern time right after JM in the AM. Galai Tzal, Israel Army Radio, 2 p.m. newscast is next. We say Boker Tov from JM in the AM.
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AM, brand new song Sunset, done by Eli Aboud here at JM in the AM. I thought that that might be what listener Shaney was talking about. She says, Trump's Shabbat is beautiful. Your show's been celebrating Shabbat since day one of your show. Yeah, there's no question about that, and I thank you for that. I thank you very much for that, in fact. And we celebrate all the holidays as well, including Shavuos is coming Thursday night. Hey, if you missed our Yom Yerushalayim special on Friday morning, brought to you by the Rothenberg Law Firm, InjuryLawyer.com, you'll want to make sure to tune in, or I should say to check out, rather, the archive, NahumSiegel.com, the NSN app. Check out the archive section. Lots of great material in our Friday morning show. I quoted Rabbi Prezansky, or I paraphrased, I should say. Rabbi Benji Kramer joined us. Of course, the late, great Mayor Weingarten with Sounds of 1967. So you'll want to check out the archive of our broadcast from Friday, Yom Yerushalayim, here at JM in the AM. Feel free to comment on the app. Go to the NSN, Nachum Segal Network app, for Android and iPhone, and comment away. Before the Eli Aboud song, Shal Sheles with a twofer. You heard both Home and Hine Kale on this Monday morning. My thanks going out to Avrami for taking care of our JM Sunday program. I don't think there will be a JM Sunday program this coming Sunday. Shavuos, Memorial Day weekend, but we'll pick things up. The final Sunday in September, the final Sunday in May, right? Let's see. Yeah, this coming Sunday, it'll be Memorial Day weekend. The final Sunday, the 31st, which is Parade Day, and which is MedX Day with our friends from Nefesh B'Nefesh. It's a big day, May 31st. We'll please God pick up with a JM Sunday that day. Either I or Avrami will be sitting in for Matis that day. I think it'll likely be me. Anyway, we'll figure it all out. Continue to pray for Matis as he's continues to recover well. Baruch Hashem. Baruch Matityahu Chaim Ben Batya. Baruch Matityahu Chaim Ben Batya. And I thank you for that. Don't forget Yisker this coming Shabbos. In Israel, Yisker will be Friday. But for us here, Yisker will be Shabbos. So keep that in mind as you plan out your week and your upcoming Yom Tov. Make sure you remember that. Tomorrow, Yaichi Herzog joins us, one of the leaders, the great leader at Kedem Royal Wine. I'll have a chance to talk about the upcoming holiday, latest in wines, latest from Israel, latest great kosher food products we need to be aware of, his initiative regarding being in touch with those who are not observant, especially before Yom Tov, before the Chag. We'll talk all about that tomorrow morning when he visits our studio. Very much looking forward to that here at JM in the AM.

0: JM in the AM. There you go. Hallelujah. Brand new from Gelf and Danny Palgon here at JM in the AM. Oh, some of the brand new music is amazing. Aryeh Kunstler and Ellie David together, brand new with Ar Chadash. 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Feel free to comment on the app. Go to the NSN, Nachum Siegel Network app for Android and iPhone, and comment away. Mazel Tov, happy, healthy birthday to Norma Orovitz of Bay Harbor Islands, Florida. Mazel Tov, happy birthday from all of us here at JM and the AM. Please keep in mind, Bracha Blima Gittel Bastilla for a Refuah Shlema. Happy anniversary to Yossi and Devorah Leitner. They got engaged Rosh Chodesh Adar, got married Erev Shavuos, had their first child Erev Yom Kippur, and their first grandchild on Shavuos. Full circle, as they call it. Mazel Tov from all of us here at JM and the AM. Keep in mind our very own Matis Weingast, Baruch Matityahu Chaim Ben Batya, Baruch Matityahu Chaim Ben Batya. Please keep in mind Yisrael Noach Ben Leah for Refuah Shlema. Yisrael Noach Ben Leah for Refuah Shlema. Shavuos coming up Shabbos, Friday and Shabbos. Memorial Day, Memorial Day weekend coming up Sunday and Monday. 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You'll be glad you did. And what can I say? When it starts, you know, when we start the summer, Memorial Day weekend, and we start thinking about Sundays in June, especially for dads and grads, and then, of course, July, 4th of July, the months of July and August, and this year there's no fast days on Sunday. So every Sunday is available for grilling except for the Sunday before Tisha B'Av. Oh, actually, you can make a Siyum. Why not? I guess you can make a Siyum. So lots of grilling. Big summer, please God. Hopefully a lot of time with family and friends to enjoy and be together. So that's the story. That is what's happening as we get ready to kick off summer with Memorial Day weekend. Got a note from listener Sina. Claims that May's a busy month. Thank God. Happy birthday to my mini munchkin, Ayala Schreiber of Bayswater's 10th birthday is today. Ayala, you're my super duper delicious girl. Still loves pink donuts and unicorns. It was wonderful seeing you at the bar mitzvah. Can't wait to see you again. Love you tons, and I hope you have a fabulous day with much love from Bubs, who we know, of course, as listener Sina, who, according to the latest reports, is back in Florida. I think. Now I don't remember. Maybe she wasn't in Florida. I don't know. She's somewhere between New York, New Jersey, and Florida. She's somewhere in the tri-state area. New York, New Jersey, and Florida. I made that comment to someone the other day about Florida being part of the tri-state. New York, New Jersey, and Florida. That's funny. No insult to our friends in Stamford or New Haven or any of those places in Connecticut, since New York and New Jersey's tri-state area usually includes Connecticut. Speaking of Connecticut, by the way, I got to give kudos to my dear cousin Michael Feldstein. I have been on the bandwagon. I mean, everyone knows this. I've spoken about this in different synagogues, and I've certainly have said it on the air many times. I am a proponent of catching up Parsha-wise to Israel as soon as possible. I don't even understand. I can't even fathom how our rabbis, how our leaders allowed for there to be such a lag in catching up to Israel for so many weeks after they read a Parsha, and we, of course, don't read a Parsha because for us it's the second day of Yontif. I mean, the next Shabbos, you should just read two parshios, however we do it, whether we do it as a regular double parsha, or as we do it as somehow as two parshios. You can make the second parsha like one full aliyah, as far as I'm concerned. Or do it at mincha. Yeah. 1 week, you do the whole parsha at mincha. Anyway, I digress. So I have been such a proponent to you know, catching up, and I can't even imagine, knowing the way our system works when it comes to these types of things, I can't imagine that we've gotten to the point where it could be months sometimes until we catch up. Anyway, speaking of Connecticut, kudos to my cousin Michael Feldstein, who's always amazing in so many different capacities. But in this capacity, he wrote an article which trumpeted this whole attitude of being so frustrated and trying to figure out an easy solution to being off when it comes to the parashios between Israel and diaspora. So kudos to Michael, and a best regards to everybody up in Stamford. Oh, I got a note from someone in Stamford today. Early this morning, what did I just see? Where is it here? Give me a second, I'll find it. Yeah, Mazal Tov going out to Beryl and Dvorah Leah Shmutkin. They're in Stamford, aren't they? If not, then they're in a satellite Chabad, somewhere near Stamford. Or maybe, I don't know, maybe, yeah, it could be there in Crown Heights. Who knows? Anyway, the bris of their brand new baby boy is today, so I say Mazal Tov. And to Grandpa Zalman, Reb Zalman, I say Mazal Tov from all of us here at JMN. All right, way behind schedule for Rabbi Goldwasser. Rabbi David Goldwasser's words, Zechanishmas Harav Zebinavis of a lady, and Zechanishmas Esther Basavis of a lady. Here is Rabbi David Goldwasser with Morning Chizuk.
1: Good morning. The Medrash tells us that when Bnei Yisrael are ready to receive the Torah, the Ummah Sa'olam, all the nations, were jealous. They wanted to know why it was that Bnei Yisrael was more deserving of coming close to Hashem. Hashem closed their mouths and said, bring me your Sefer Yichus. Bring me the lineage of your family. As it says in Tehillim, Hovu Hashem Mishpachos Amim. Give to Hashem the families of people. Just like Bnei Yisrael were born into families, that's the reason why they're listed in the Torah. It says, Se'u es rosh kol adas Bnei Yisrael l'mishpachos am. After the families were ascertained in their lineage, then they received the Torah. The Zera Shimshon asked the question, why did Hashem have to close their mouths? Initially, they rejected the Torah. So why now are they jealous at the moment when the Torah has been given over to Bnei Yisrael? In the Talmud, we find in Maseches Avodah Zarah, the nations argued, Hashem, you didn't force us to accept the Torah by putting the mountain over us, as you did for Bnei Yisrael. Hashem said, let me ask you a question. Did you observe the Sheva Mitzvot Bnei Noach, the seven Noachide laws? Unfortunately, they didn't. However, they argued that Bnei Yisrael were also considered to be Bnei Noach. So why should they come close to Hashem and the Ummos, the other nations, not? Hashem said, I'm going to tell you why. Because Bnei Yisrael are really called Bnei Avraham, Yitzchak, V'Yaakov. We find that there were always those who were Shomer Torah Mitzvahs, even when they were in Mitzrayim, even in Egypt. In addition to that, our Avos added on more than the Sheva Mitzvahs, more than the seven Mitzvahs, such as Tefillah, prayer, Meiser, tithe, Gira Noshe, that which we were not allowed to eat. And that's the major difference. They were Mekabel the Torah. They had accepted the Torah even before the Torah was given. They had shown their great desire to accept the mitzvos and do the will of Hashem. The Vilna Gaon once said, if the reward for doing mitzvos was going to Gehenim, and the reward for doing averus, sins, was going to Gan Eden, he would still choose to do the mitzvos. This has been Rabbi David Goldwasser, bringing you Morning Chizuk. Have a nice day.

Shavuos medley. Not bad, huh? Nice combo of a lot of great selections in honor of the big holiday coming up Thursday night. JM and the AM, good morning all. Thanks for joining us. Much appreciated. Hour number two on this Monday as we head back to school and back to work. Day 46 in the counting of the Omer. 46. We forgot to count last night. Make sure to do so sometime today. Hope your Rosh Chodesh was wonderful. The one dayer on Sunday. Yesterday. Feel free to comment on the app. Excuse me. Go to the NSN, Nachum Segal Network app. For Android and iPhone, and comment away. Hardy Mazel Tov to Chaim Yecheskel Leitner. Chaim Yecheskel Leitner put on tefillin yesterday. Maybe a source of nachas to all from Zadie and Bubby Leitner. All right. That made it to the app. A nice Mazel Tov wish from all of us here at JM and the AM. Rabbi Benji Kramer at 9 o'clock this morning. Right after JM and the AM with the word Torah. In honor of the holiday of Shavuot, he'll be analyzing the word Torah. On Meir Milim, done in memory of our dear friend Mayor Weingarten. If you missed Mayor Weingarten's presentation on Friday that we replayed on Yom Yerushalayim of the Sounds of 1967, don't forget we've got an archive section, both at NachumSiegel.com and the NSN app, a golden opportunity to catch up on whatever it is you're looking to catch up on, including Friday's Yom Yerushalayim special with a big thank you to the Rothenberg Law Firm, injurylawyer.com. More coming up. It's the Thank You Hashem Boys at JM and the AM.

JM and the AM, I think we can consider that a nice shmooze set. Why not? Wow, David Gabay's Nasav and Ishma, Simcha Liner's Nasav and Ishma, Rashi and the Rishonim, Nasav and Ishma, and Micha Garam.

AM and the AM with Schwebel, Scharf, and Levine. Mia Deer wrapping up the hour for us on this Monday. Heading back to school, back to work. Day number 46 in the counting of the Omer. 46. We forgot to count last night. Make sure to do so sometime today. Thank you, Hashem, boys. Had I Want to Be Like Zusha. And who's opening up the third hour? Diaspora opening up our third hour at America's one and only Jewish Moments in the Morning radio program. 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
1: My moon planted in Merrily. So shepherd me, have faith in me, see what I can be.
0: Simcha Liner before that with Mehera. Barry Weber had a Chenu. Uvoa Ogden was done by Diaspora to open up that set here at JM in the AM. Monday, back to school, back to work. Thanks for joining us. 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That I can guarantee. 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Simple as that. fjbunity.org. Whoa. What else do I want to tell everybody? Day 46 in the counting of the Omer. If you forgot to count last night, make sure to do so sometime today. Feel free to comment on the app. Go to the NSN, Nahum Siegel Network app for Android and iPhone, and comment away. I'm proud to say at this point that we have almost 8,400 registered users on our app, which is pretty amazing, I must say. Oh, off to a good start in May. We already have 5 new ones in May. Almost 8,400 registered users on the app. Kol hakavod. Thanks, everybody who's joined our community. Much appreciated. Speaking of community, I got a note a little while ago. A Jewish community forum featuring representative. Oh, they spelled representative wrong. It says here representative. Representative. Yeah, they're missing an S-E. Anyway, a Jewish community forum featuring Representative Adriano Espalat will happen on Tuesday, May the 26th. That is a week from tomorrow night at the Mount Sinai Jewish Center, 135 Bennett Avenue up in Washington Heights. So keep that in mind. It's a week from tomorrow night. Representative Adriano Espalat will conduct a Jewish community forum, Mount Sinai Jewish Center, 135 Bennett Avenue in Washington Heights. Again, a week from tomorrow, starting at 7 p.m. If you want to get something on our community calendar, oh, I should toss this onto the community calendar. If you want to get something on our community calendar, NahumSiegel.com/events, NahumSiegel.com/events. 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That's how it works. Destiny, a classic from Destiny, next at JM in the AM.

A lot of great selections that the Gershon Viroba presented as lead vocal. His Mo Da'ani, Minion off the Variations series, and Mr. Superficiality off of the Best of Destiny. Versatile performer, that amazing Gershon Viroba, to say the least. JMAM, good morning. Day 46 in the counting of the Omer. If you forgot to count last night, make sure to do so sometime today. Thanks for joining us. Don't forget, at 9 a.m. right after JMAM, it'll be Rabbi Benji Kramer with Meir Milim. He'll discuss the word Torah. He will discuss the word Torah coming up with Meir Milim at 9 a.m. Eastern Time. If you don't receive our weekly newsletter, just write to Avrami and make sure you're included on the list. AF@NachumSiegel.com. That weekly newsletter comes out on Monday, so that's today. So make sure to take care of that. My thanks to Avrami for sitting in yesterday for JM Sunday. Everyone, please continue to pray for our dear friend Matis Weingast. He's recovering well, thank God. Baruch Matityahu Chaim Ben Batya. Baruch Matityahu Chaim Ben Batya for Refuah Shleima. And again, of course, we greatly appreciate your help with that. JM in the AM, good morning. How about some Yehuda Green at JM in the AM?

Srenu. Yehuda Green, Od Yishama, to open up the set here at JM in the AM. Monday morning, tomorrow, Yaichi Herzog. Kedem, Royal Wine, joins us live in studio. Looking forward. Do some wines for Shavuos. Latest and greatest in the world of kosher wine. We'll talk about Yaichi's initiative to reach out to those in the business world who are not yet observant. Tomorrow, hour number three here at JM in the AM. Very much looking forward to it. Whoa. Got a note from listener Ruvain. I guess the weather has allowed for planting season to begin. He gave me an update about his tomatoes and eggplants and basil and chives and carrots and a whole bunch of stuff. He's hoping for a good summer, a good growth summer in more ways than one. That's what he's hoping for, as are all of us. We're all looking for an amazing summer coming up. This is a great Shavuos song. Our friends from Kol HaChai to wrap up a Monday here at JM in the AM.

JM in the AM with Raya Mehemna, Im Ain Anili Mili. Before that, you heard the Rayim Boys Choir with Shisu Lim. Haven't played them in a long time. Shlomo Katz with us.

Unbelievable. From the Book of Ruth, Megillat Ruth. Amech Ami with Kol Achai. Achenu Yisrael and Achim Achema, brothers and sisters in Israel, we are with you. 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He'll do the word Torah. Torah coming up. Yaichi Herzog, Kedem Royal Wine, tomorrow here at JMN. 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Tomorrow morning we're back starting at 6 a.m. Make sure to join us. Till then, Achim Siegel reminding you, remember the past, live the present, and trust the future. You've been listening to an encore presentation of JM in the AM. Coming up next, our wonderful music mix right here at the Nachum Siegel Network.

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Minutes after 6 a.m. Good morning, everybody. My name is Nahum Siegel. Welcome to a Tuesday. This is your Jewish Moments in the Morning radio program.

Shavuos, the last Yom Tov of the year. It's time to celebrate the day that Hashem gave us the Torah on Har Sinai and all of the sweet mitzvos that we do every day of the year. On Shavuos, we stay up and learn, eat milchic foods, read the story of Rus, and celebrate the gift of the Torah.

Unbelievable. Shmoo's medley done by Uncle Meishi, and he's right. This is it for the year. We've got a couple of fast days. Tammuz and then Av. And the next Yontif is going to be Rosh Hashanah, believe it or not. But first, let's get past the amazing and incredible holiday of Shavuos, Friday and Shabbos in Israel, Friday and then Shabbos. Erev Tavshilin Thursday everywhere, basically for the reasons I just outlined. And we're getting set for the big holiday. We are getting set for the big holiday. JM and AM, good morning. Thanks for joining us, everybody. Before Uncle Meishi, it was Miami with Moshe Emes, the sixth day of Sivan, as sung by our friends at Schlock Rock. Shlomi Gertner, brand new with Moda Ani. Ashrei Ha'ish, first by Mordechai Ben David, then by Chaim David. Bat Kol with Ashrei. Rashi and the Rishonim with Ashrei. And of course, Regesh, Moda Ani opening things up. And we say good morning. Welcome to a Tuesday on this 19th day of May, day number 3. In the month of Sivan, we call these the Shloshes Me'agbala, the 3 days preceding the holiday of Shavuos, corresponding to the 3 days that our ancestors spent preparing for the giving of the Torah. Today is day number 47 in the counting of the Omer. Today is day number 47, if you forgot to count. Excuse me, if you've got to count last night, make sure to do so sometime today. Hour number 2 today will be our Yeshiva League sports update with Elliot Weiselberg. Hour number 3, it'll be Yoichi Herzog. He'll be here from Royal Wine Kedem. We'll talk about some Shavuos wines. We'll talk about the upcoming summer. We'll talk about his initiative when it comes to people in the business world who are not yet observant. Lots to discuss with our good friend Yoichi Herzog, who's going to be visiting us pre-Shavuos later this morning right here at JM in the AM. Yes, yes, yes. Looking forward to that visit. Tomorrow, by the way, Tali Yes is going to be in studio. Tali Yes visiting us tomorrow morning. He's got a big concert tour coming up. A lot of people love his music. We got an opportunity to speak with him tomorrow live in studio here at JM in the AM. Make sure to be tuned in. Lots of good stuff. Lots of good stuff. Coming up at 9 a.m. this morning, right after JM in the AM, by Dr. David Hertzberg with Israel at 78. He'll continue his series on Israel's nuclear program. This week he'll discuss building Dimona. Live lunch today will be conducted by Avrami at 11 a.m. Eastern Time from Israel. Make sure to join him and make sure to utilize the app to be in touch with him. He's a good man, that Avraham, and he'll be more than happy to interact with you via the app. Judy Landy wants to hear it's geschmack to be a Yid. All right, we'll see if we can get to that. Listener Andrew has checked in with Am Yisrael Chai. Listener Tikva has checked in. Schwiger says, Boker Tov Nachum, wow, Bat Kol, a real blast from the past. I still have the album. I'm sure you do. That's funny. That is funny. what did I get from listener Sina today, or Schwiger, as she's known by certain app viewers? I got a note from her. I got two things from her, actually. I got a song. Two songs. The first one she credits to Yisrael Zev Gifter. The second one she credits to Reb Yaakov Gifter. This is the one that she credits to Yisrael Zev. And listener Sina also sent me a note. She says, happy, happy birthday today to my fourth daughter, Shandy Gifter Deutsch of Boca Raton. If you know, you know. Shandy, it's an incredible gift to have you, Shmuley, and Daniela living nearby. A dream come true. May we continue to make the most of it. And happy birthday to Shandy's big brother, the young man who changed my status forever, my numero uno grandchild, Avraham Gifter of Boca. Thank you for all the nachas from you, Hadassah, Mari, and Ezzy. Keep it coming. It was wonderful celebrating your birthdays together on Monday night. Wishing you both a fabulous year ahead and many more birthdays in good health till 120. With much love from Bubs, who we know as listener Sina. Yisrael Zev Gifter with the brand new book.

Piamenta, Emein Anili Mili. This Samachta was from Shlomo Simcha. I think Shlomo Simcha is going to join us on the air next week. Talk about his brand new album. Ari Goldwag's Geschmack to be a Yid. Kimi Tzion. Shlomo Kalbach. With a song that we regard as a good Simchas Torah song. Why not? And Shavuos. Yeah, it is Simchas Torah, but we played it for Shavuos. Kimi Tzion Teitzei Sora. Gershon Viroba with Freeway off of the Yes Legacy album. Yisrael Zev Gifter opened the set with Bowie, brand new, here at JM in the AM.

Tuesday morning with Piemonte on day 47 in the counting of the Omer, day number 47. If you forgot to count last night, make sure to do so sometime today. Again, day number 47 here.

0: 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Here with you through Thursday, Friday morning. It'll be Shavuos morning. We'll be off, of course, here on NSN. Our Erev Yom Tov edition will be Thursday. Tomorrow, Tali Yes live in studio. Later today, Yoichi Herzog, Kedem Royal Wine live in studio. Next hour, Yeshiva League Sports. This hour, I should say, Yeshiva League Sports Update with Elliot Weiselberg coming up. All bunch of great stuff coming up, to say the least. Gali Tzal in the background. Gali Tzal, Israel Army Radio, 2 p.m. newscast for a Tuesday's next. We say Boker Tov from Jam and Am.
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0: JM in the AM. Mendy Wald with that one. It's entitled Amcha. Tzur Yisrael was done by Dveikus. You heard Avremel, Avram Fried, but Torah is the best Ischaila. A good Shavuot song, wouldn't you agree? Yeah, why not? JM the AM Tuesday. Thanks for joining us, everybody. A pleasure to have you aboard. Elliot Weiselberg has our Yeshiva League sports update here at JM the AM. That happens on Tuesdays in the second hour of our broadcast. And I want to thank him for another fabulous job this season as the season starts to wind down. It's the month of May already. Season is winding down. Elliot Weiselberg with our Yeshiva League sports update on a Tuesday here for you at JM in the AM.
1: Thanks, Nachum. We have reached the final week of the spring outdoor sports regular season. Straight ahead on the Tuesday morning JM in the AM sports update. A unique ending to a doubleheader leads to a tie atop the softball East, and a three-way tie highlights the finish of JV softball West. Indoors, the Queens of Hockey return to defend their throne, while their varsity girls soccer counterpart go in the opposite direction. All that and more. Good morning, I'm Elliot Weiselberg. We'll start off outdoors where the boys varsity softball East Crown was determined in interesting fashion. It would just work out that Darche Torah and Netzach HaTorah would be each other's last games. With Netzach HaTorah entering at 6-0 and Darche at 5-1, Darche supposed that the only way to win the division would be to defeat Netzach twice. Well, it turns out there was more than one way. In the first game of the doubleheader, the teams would work to an 11-11 tie, meaning that the result of the final game would be the sole determining factor. This one would work out to a final result, and it would be a 6-2 win for the Darche Bulldogs, pulling them into a tie with the Knights, but winning the head-to-head battle for the top spot. The Central and West won't have nearly as much drama as Meg and David finishes the season at 7-1, and Hillel sits at 6-0, having clinched the West regardless of their last two games with Heichal HaTorah on Sunday. In JV softball, the YDE Thunder took three wins on the week, sweeping MTA and taking a game off of Hillel 3-1 to complete the sweep of the Heat and bump the Thunder, Heat, and Meg and David into a three-way tie at 6-2. With all three teams having swept each other over the course of the season, the tiebreak came down to strength of schedule, which favored the Warriors, then Heat, and in third, the Thunder. Meanwhile, Hafter wrapped up the East at 7-0, with their game against Darche on Sunday ending off the regular season. Heading back indoors, where all playoffs have already started, after a series of one-goal games to decide the play-in contest in varsity soccer, with Kushner defeating TABC 8-7 and Hank downing Flatbush 9-8, the quarterfinals started off with a bang as SAR demolished Westchester to advance to the semis, where they will face the winner of the Kushner and East top seed Hafter matchup. That, along with the other bracket featuring Ramaz in North Shore and Frisch hosting Hank, will all take place tonight. Meanwhile, Frisch and Mayanote put together a girls' hockey-soccer doubleheader in Frisch last night that saw one champion advance and the other fall. Hockey opened up the night with the top-seeded Cougars blanking the Rapids 4-0 to advance to their fourth straight final with a chance to win their fourth straight title. They are a step ahead of the other half of the bracket, who still await Ramaz and SAR in the quarterfinals, with the winner to take on East top seed Hafter. The second game of the night saw the team square off in the soccer semifinals. Last year, Frisch shut out Mayanote 4-0 on their way to the soccer final. Last night, though, it would be the Rapids dominating with a 7-3 win to head back to their second final in the last 3 years. Like hockey, the other bracket is a step behind, as quarterfinal contests between Ramaz and Heschel and SAR and North Shore will take place tonight and tomorrow, respectively. The buzz around the 2026 Martin Weiselberg Memorial Junior High Hockey Tournament has started to pick up with the reveal of the biggest raffle prize list in the event's history. This past week, the tournament's website revealed the divisions and the schedule for the 20-year anniversary taking place in Hafter on Sunday, June 14th. The day will begin with newcomers Ha'atid squaring off with tournament stalwarts Hartora, while Yavne and Hank, Hafter Mariah, and Noam Halb will round out the morning session. The afternoon will see Hartora face Yavne, Ha'atid match up with Hank in a battle of the Hurricanes, Noam will face Hafter, and Halib and Mariah will meet up in the battle of the Lions and to round out the round robin session. For more information, to purchase tickets, donate, or sponsor and help our 8 schools reach their $10,000 goal for Hatzalah, visit mwtournament.com or reach out to mwtournament@gmail.com. And that was your Tuesday morning JM the AM Sports Update. I'm Elliot Weisselberg.

0: JM in the AM. Yaakov Shweki with Shachiyanu, the great, late, great Benzion Schenker with Vissamachta before that. Good morning. Welcome to a Tuesday, everybody. Day 47 in the counting of the Omer. Day number 47. If you forgot to count last night, make sure to do so sometime today. Looks like we're going to have to go to an encore performance for Rabbi Goldwasser. Excuse me. So let's do that. Excuse me. Boy, oh boy. Cannot get rid of this thing. We'll go to an encore presentation of Rabbi David Goldwasser's Morning Chizuk and plenty more coming up. Yochi Herzog, the leader at Royal Wine Kedem, is going to join us live in studio. Very much looking forward to it. Tali Yes with his big upcoming concert tour live in studio tomorrow here at JM in the AM. Very much looking forward to that. Plenty happening in this pre-Shavuos week at JM in the AM. Rabbi David Goldwasser's words, Zecher Nishmas Harav Zevi Yosef Halevi and Zecher Nishmas Esther Basar Yosef Halevi. Here is Rabbi David Goldwasser with Morning Chizuk.
1: Good morning. Chazal tell us that a person has a great koach, a power to influence by what we say. When an individual says, does not return empty-handed. The Sefer Mekar Baruch relates that there was a certain young man who was ill. His whole family was concerned. The young man himself didn't seem that concerned. He said that when he was a small boy, he accidentally stepped on the Vilna Gaon's tzitzis. The Vilna Gaon said to him, have a long life, Yingele, but just get off my tzitzis. So I'm sure that his promise of a long life will be fulfilled. Similarly, the Sefer Gan Hadassim writes that there was a young man who wanted to speak to the Vilna Gaon. The Vilna Gaon was so deeply engrossed in his learning that he didn't notice him. The Avrik speculated that perhaps the Gaon was angry with him. When the Gaon heard about it, he said, Chas v'shalom, he should live 100 years. Why does he think that I would ever be angry at him? The Avrich became sick at 98. His grandchildren wanted to rush him to a doctor. He told them there was no need to be afraid because the Vilna Gaon had already promised him 100 years old and 100 it would be. The man lived till 100 years old. How does an individual have such power with their mouth? The Sefer Lehoros Nosan writes that a person should always be careful, al yiftach pe l'satan, not to say something that chas v'shalom could be taken in the wrong way. There are adversaries in the world, and when an adversary may hear that we have said something that is not positive, they may capitalize on that and make an accusation in heaven. A person, when they're going out to achieve something, should never say, I don't think I'm going to be successful in this, or I'll never pass this test, or this will not work out. That is all under the category of al yiftach pe l'satan. Avtalion says in Pirkei Avos, Negad Shema, Avad Shema, he who seeks renown loses their reputation. It is for that same reason when the Tana cursed the skull of the Russia that was floating on the water, he said it in Aramaic. The reason is because he didn't want to be poseach piv l'satan. The satan doesn't understand Aramaic, and that is why he used a language that the satan does not understand. May all of us throughout life only say blessings, positive things about ourselves and our fellow man. This has been Rabbi David Goldwasser bringing you Morning Chizuk. Have a nice day.

got the Shmuis medley. Ear Shel Zahav was brand new from Shlomi Gertner, his new album. Yehuda Green had Shirat Hayam, and Nigun Shimshon was Yitzchak Fuchs to open up that set here on a Tuesday at JM in the AM. Shavuos coming up Thursday night. Hope everyone's doing well out there. It's day 47 in the counting of the Omer. We regard this as the first of the Shlosha Yemei Hagbola, corresponding to the 3 days of preparation that our ancestors had in the desert before the giving of the Torah. Again, day number 47. If you forgot to count last night, make sure to do so sometime today. Feel free to comment on the app. Go to the NSN, Nachum Segal Network app for Android and iPhone, and comment away. Listener B says today's the yard site of her dear grandparents and cousin killed during the liquidation of their ghetto. May their memories be a blessing. It's Solomon and Bertha Friedfertig and Dosia Grau. May their neshamas have an aliyah. Dosia Gray, rather. Let's see here. Jay Dykman wants to hear Ki Isha Chad Baleva Chad from Shlomi Dax. That's not a bad one at all. That's actually, excuse me, that's actually a good Shavuos selection. Hard to deny that, right? It's a good Shavuos selection. I like that. What else do we have from our app? What other communications do we have from our listeners?

Jay Dykeman wants to hear Ki'isha Chad Baleva Chad from Shlomi Dax. That's not a bad one at all. That's actually, excuse me, that's actually a good shmuah selection. Hard to deny that, right? It's a good shmuah selection. I like that. What else do we have from our app? What other communications do we have from our listeners? Happy Zadie asks, can you ask Yechi Herzog if Royal Wines will be importing Psagot White Prat wine? I can only get it in Israel. Oh, interesting. Please keep in mind Shalom Avraham and Peshaleah, Rivka Naomi, Bashula Mishanan, our very own, excuse me, Baruch Matadyahu Chaim Ben Batya. That's, of course, our dear friend Matis Weingass. Keep him in mind, Baruch Matadyahu Chaim Ben Batya. And your help, as we always say with that, is greatly appreciated. 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You'll be glad you did. That's what we always say. We always say, how does it go? We say, try A&H today. You'll be glad you did. Want to wish a mazel tov to Seth Levin and everybody at A&H. It is, as of this coming Monday, the unofficial start of summer, Memorial Day, and the official start of the grilling season. In fact, there might be a lot of grilling this coming weekend because Friday is Shavuos, and there are people who will grill on Shavuos if done properly with all the proper preparations for Yontif. And then, of course, Sunday and Monday, whoo! I mean, fire up that barbecue Sunday and Monday, Memorial Day weekend. And this year, I always discuss this with Seth, whether Shavuos or Matamos and Tisha B'Av interrupts the Sunday grilling, the Sunday barbecue schedule. This year, as we said yesterday, the only interruption might be the Sunday before Tisha B'Av. But we also said, we also said you can make a siyum the Sunday before Tisha B'Av. Speak with your local rabbi about that. And Avrami said you could actually do some grilling. It just can't be meat. Well, hey, we're going to wish a mazel tov to our friends at A&H. We're only talking about meat grilling here, of course. Anyway, barbecue season, meat grilling season, the whole grill season in general, it all kicks off officially on Monday, but unofficially even earlier than that. A big, big salute to our friends at A&H who have the most delicious hot dogs and knockwurst and incredible deli items and salamis for Hasselback salami and grilled salami. Try them, folks. Like we always say, it'll end up that you'll be very glad you did. JM and the AM on a Tuesday as we continue with all of our amazing programming. Feel free to comment on the app. Go to the NSN, Nachum Segal Network app for Android and iPhone, and comment away. 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Yisrael Noach ben Leia for Refuah Shleima, and your help with that, of course, is greatly appreciated. We're going to move into hour number three. We're going to welcome Yechi Herzog into our studio, and this is America's one and only Jewish Moments in the Morning radio program, heard on listener-sponsored digital radio, around the web at NachumSegal.com and the Nachum Segal Network, and, of course, in the beloved NSN app.

JM and the AM, great request for pre-shvuas from, they're showing me Dax here at the JM and the AM. In our community calendar, you'll see this, NahumSiegel.com/events, NahumSiegel.com/events. There's a Jewish community forum featuring Representative Adriano Espelot on Tuesday, May the 26th. It's a week from tonight, starting at 7 p.m. at the Mount Sinai Jewish Center at 135 Bennett Avenue up in Washington Heights. So that's happening with Representative Espelot, and that's Tuesday night, 7 p.m., a week from tonight, at Mount Sinai Jewish Center, 135 Bennett Avenue in New York City, up in Washington Heights, and details, of course, on our website, NahumSiegel.com/events. Oh, by the way, when Rabbi Kanelsky was visiting us here in studio at JM in the AM, let's see, where is it? When Rabbi Kanelsky was with us here at JM in the AM the other day, literally just a few days ago, so I asked him if he could prepare or have his people prepare an easy link so that people can participate in his Sefer Torah campaign. They are literally encouraging everybody. They're their big Hachnasa Sefer Torah on Sunday, June the 14th, Salem Avenue in Hillside, New Jersey. And they have a lot of really prominent dedication opportunities, all the special selections of the Torah. The weekly Parshios are going for $1,500 each, et cetera, but they are selling the letters for $2 each because they literally want as many people as possible to participate and as many people as possible to be part of this incredible celebration. So for $2 a letter, for $2 a letter, I said to, Rabbi Kanelsky, if it's $2 a letter, I got to help you promote this thing, because that's a really golden opportunity for people to participate. So here's what they did. They set it up. So now you can sit at your computer and literally take care of it in an instant. It's brisavraham.org/Torah. That's it. Bris Avraham, it's all O's, A-V-R-O-H-O-H-O-M. A-V-R-O-H-O-M. Yeah, why did I added a no? It's Bris, B-R-I-S, Avraham, A-V-R-O-H-O-M, .org/Torah. And that'll get you to the website, and that's it. So we finally have our easy link to participate in the campaign, and I really hope that it'll encourage everybody to do just that. To participate in the campaign and purchase a letter, at least one letter, in Rabbi Kanelsky's Sefer Torah. At least one letter. Hey, it's $2, folks. It does not, I don't hesitate to highly recommend it when it's $2. I just want to try it from my, from one of my laptops here. brisavraham.org/Torah. Press the button, and sure enough, there it is. Oh, actually, all right. I gotta speak now. I gotta speak to Rabbi Kanelsky again. Make sure this is actually working the way it should. Yeah, there it is. Brisavram. Thank God. Brisavram.org/Torah. brisavraham.org/Torah, and again, all the information, just click on the flyer and you can participate, and it's $2, so I hope everybody out there will do it. Whew! There you go. After that whole long session, we finally got to the finish line. Basically, make sure to go to the Bris Avraham website and participate. JM and AM, good morning. Feel free to comment on the app. Go to the NSN, Nahum Siegel Network app for Android and iPhone, and comment away. Keep in mind, Bracha Blima Gittel Bastilla. Bracha Blima Gittel Bastilla. Also, somebody on the app writes that there's a missing 14-year-old up in Toronto. Certainly pray for her safe return. Esther Hodaya Batshira Miriam. Esther Hodaya Batshira Miriam. And your help with all of this, of course, is greatly appreciated. More coming up. It's JM in the AM.

JM in the AM. Miami with Bahar Sinai. As we get closer and closer to Shavuot, Shlomo Kalbach, Odavinu Chai, Keisha Chad, Rishlami Dax. JM and AM, good morning. Thanks for joining us. Just got an alert from my wonderful cousin, Michael Feldstein, up in Stamford. I'm not going to spend time now praising the Feldsteins, but I could spend the whole morning doing it. Congregation Aguda Shalom, the men's Chabura, tomorrow night is going to be a pre-Shavuot prep. Chabura, starting at 8:30 p.m. And the question being asked is, to stand or to sit? That is the question. The surprisingly fierce debate over Kriyas HaTorah, presented and sponsored by my dear cousin Michael Feldstein for Refuah Shlema for several members of the extended family. That's happening at 56 Crane Road up at our good friends at Congregation Aguda Shalom in Stamford, Connecticut. And apparently 613 Poppers, Wings, Dogs, and Fries are going to be served. I'm not saying that's the reason to go, but boy, it's certainly a nice incentive, to say the least. Anyway, there you go. So big yeshe koch to Michael. And next time I see him, or next time I speak with him or communicate with him, I will find out if which way we're leaning. Are we leaning towards standing for Kriyas HaTorah? Or leaning toward not necessary to stand during Kriyas HaTorah? He always has good insight and comprehensive reviews of issues like this. Kol HaKavod. JM and AM, good morning. Getting closer and closer to the big holiday, of course. Avrami hosts a live lunch today that's going to happen at 11 a.m. Eastern Time right here on NSN. You can communicate with him via the app, and I hope you will. If you don't receive our daily thread, make sure to write to Avrami. He'll put you on the list, af@nachumsiegel.com. That's af@nachumsiegel.com. Also, Rabbi Dr. David Hertzberg continues his series this morning at 9 a.m., right after JM and the AM, on Israel's nuclear program. This week we'll focus on building Dimona. Rabbi Dr. David Hertzberg, coming up at 9 a.m. Eastern Time here on NSN, right after JM and the AM. So lots of good things going on, and glad you're tuned in to be part of them. Feel free to comment on the app. Go to the NSN, Nachum Siegel Network app for Android and iPhone, and comment away. Listener Andrew says, done. I have a feeling that means that he now is proud owner of a letter or more in the Sefer Torah of Rabbi Kanelsky. That's what I'm assuming. We did that yesterday. Jay Dykeman wants to hear All Night Long from Schlockrock. We actually did it yesterday. I have a feeling we'll do it again before we get to the holiday of Shavuos. But that is a good, that as Schlockrock goes, and you know what I think of Schlockrock, how amazing they are. That one's a really, really good one, to say the least. Especially before this incredible holiday. Ara Lasamet is next. 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

0: in the AM. Don't worry, folks. Our good friend Jay Buchsbaum is still our man when it comes to kosher wine and still is the world's number one kosher wine sommelier. But once in a while, especially when we get the opportunity, believe you me, with his travel schedule, our guest's travel schedule, we rarely get the opportunity, but we get the chance every few months to speak with Yochi Herzog live in studio. We do not pass up on that opportunity. He is the president of Royal Wine Kedem. He'll help us get to the holiday of Shavuos with some great Shavuos and summer recommendations. He is with us live in studio on this Tuesday morning, and I say welcome to JM in the AM.
1: Thank you, Nachum. Thank you. Good morning. Good morning.
0: We're honored.
1: Good morning, Yontif,
0: that
1: everyone.
0: That you, a couple of days before Shavuos, took the time to stop by here is amazing. So thank you.
1: It's important. You know, our relationship goes back decades. Baruch Hashem.
0: Whoever thought we would say that it goes back decades.
1: Decades. And Avodas HaKodesh that you do, spreading the word of Hashem and Yiddishkeit, the music, Simcha, all over the world. It's important enough for me to be here.
0: I appreciate that very much. We've already had some reaction from our listeners. People need answers to certain questions, which we'll ask you. But you walked in this morning and handed me two photographs. One looks like a member of the, I assume, the Israel Air Force or Defense Forces.
1: Sure is.
0: Who is looking out, I assume, on the perimeter of the country with his binoculars while he's wearing tefillin. Why'd you bring me this photo?
1: Because, as you know, my father always tells us, not in the Kiddush HaYayin business only, we're in the Kiddush HaShem business.
0: Yep.
1: So wherever we are, wherever we go, we're from Orthodox Jews, spread the word of Hashem, spread the beauty of Shabbos, spread the beauty of Yiddish. Look what President Trump did.
0: Yep.
1: I mean, I was in Israel last week, just got back. Everyone's talking about it. Trump Shabbat. So what did I tell my non-yet-religious right. Israeli friend? I said, in Trump, Omer Lasot Shabbat. Nu, Ulai Gia Hazman. And I have a bunch of new customers, Baruch Hashem, that committed to do half Shabbos. They can't do the full Shabbat. You know, the project we developed a few months ago.
0: We spoke about it on the air, sure.
1: We called the Shab. So a few very reputable Israeli winemakers, suppliers, that decided to keep Shabbat. But this specific picture is Roy Yitzchaki, the developer and winemaker of a special winery called Tulip.
0: Is this him as well?
1: That's him.
0: Both pictures are him.
1: So he hasn't put tefillin on in years. And when the war started, he's a senior commander in the Israeli
0: Air Force,
1: while guiding all the missiles into Gaza after October 7th. So I was talking to him, everything on Zoom and phone calls. So randomly, as Jay knows all the time, I said, Roy, yesh lecha tefillin? And he says, betach, but I haven't put it on in years. I said, Roy, do me a favor. You're busy keeping the tilim, all the missiles from coming.
0: Tilim.
1: Ulai taneach tefillin mul tilim. Put on tefillin against the missiles. We need shmir el yoyim from
0: the protection.
1: Added protection. He says, I love the idea. Machar and the avitus, I told him, now go a step further. Bring your tefillin to the tower. He's in the watchtower.
0: Right.
1: All the missiles
0: That's
1: going into
0: photo
1: all
0: the, we referenced.
1: All the F-16s going into Gaza and Iran and everything. He's a very senior commander, I shouldn't say his name maybe, for security, but a very great guy, and he came the next day putting on the tefillin with his uniform in the tower, as you see here, and went all over, everybody in this was talking about it, Roy, maniach tefillin, and then a few weeks later he sends me a picture randomly that he's sitting at a meeting, and wearing
0: tefillin,
1: and learning some Yiddishkeit. It's so easy to connect the non-affiliated Jews, the Pintaliyid, just a little bit, showing them the beauty of Yiddishkeit, the beauty of Shabbat and tefillin, and we can get them back.
0: And the enemies made it even easier. So he's the winemaker at Tulip?
1: Winemaker
0: and
1: founder.
0: He's the founder of Tulip. And Tulip has a story.
1: Tulip is in Kfar Tikva,
0: right,
1: in the Village of Hope. Next time you're in Israel, Nachum, you must. I don't know if you've been there.
0: I have a feeling we were, but I have to visit, correct?
1: Tulip is one of the most unique wineries. Every time you drink a bottle of Tulip, you're doing a mitzvah, helping dozens of older people, younger people, learning disabilities, Down syndrome, all different. They live on their
0: special
1: own.
0: Special needs people.
1: Special needs people. And they work in the winery. It's unbelievable to watch. It's called the Kfar Tikva.
0: Where did you even come up with this idea? Amazing.
1: And then Tulip is a great wine. They have some white wines for Shavuos, and they have the amazing black tulip, which is very popular.
0: Unbelievable. Yochi Herzog's here, president of Kedem Royal Wine, talking about Shavuos, talking about this these incredible... I mentioned that you're going to discuss... I didn't think we'd lead off with it, but you would discuss your initiative about reaching out to those you're in business with who are not yet religious, because you're recommending, as we did in the last conversation we had on the air, you're recommending others take on the same responsibility to, you know, wish everyone a good Shabbos. This Thursday, call and wish a good Yontif. Some people might say, oh, there's a Yontif? Like, maybe not real. Shavuos is not exactly the most popular chag, if you know what I mean. It's not like calling someone the Erev Pesach. But still, they need to be aware. And of course, it would be amazing for people to go ahead and give them a Yontif greeting before Thursday night. All right, so a couple of questions. We'll start off right away. You mentioned the holiday of Shavuos. Obviously, this year might be different. In a non-Shabbos year, how many of the meals that you eat on the four on Yontif are dairy meals?
1: So our minik, Ashkenaz, Oybalan, has to eat at least one, and many times two.
0: Right.
1: To eat,
0: when I grew up...
1: The Ramor brings it down, and It's not stam a minik, the Shulchan Aruch.
0: Correct. So when I grew up, it was always nighttime meals dairy, daytime meals meat. That's how it was in my house. And I was trying to think, because I can't imagine my father would authorize a dairy meal for Friday night. So this year, I was like, for instance, us, we're having a dairy meal on the first day of Yontif. I don't remember if it's night or day. I have to find out. But Shabbos is going to be two meat meals because, hey, it's Shabbos.
1: Shabbos, you know? Correct.
0: So I wonder if people make this adjustment or if they just keep whatever meal they have. And they.
1: I'm not sure. It's a good question, but I know a lot of people who do the night meals dairy.
0: Right.
1: And it's also easier to be up at night to learn after a dairy meal, right, fish, instead of having steak. And,
0: right. And of course, if they're serving cheese Danish in the shul, you want to be prepared properly.
1: Exactly. Exactly.
0: What's the menu in your shul? Because some today, you don't have a sushi bar.
1: It's amazing.
0: I wonder if anybody sets up wine tables. You compare the fish and the wine during the middle of the night.
1: It's amazing to see this next generation of young people. They come in, they want some snacks and they want some sushi. They're sitting and learning all night long.
0: That's true.
1: How many vasikin minyanim all over the world? It's unbelievable.
0: See, you're a very positive person. So I can't get you to even criticize a drop the fact that there's some outrageous menus in the middle of the night Thursday night. I can't get you to even hint to the fact that maybe we don't need all of that in all these shuls on Thursday night.
1: You know, my father's a Zayin Gesund,
0: sure,
1: was a Holocaust survivor, Kanein Harish, Shabbi Gesund and Stark. He always tells me, he says, you have to adjust to today's generation. He tells it to me all the time. The young people today are different than the young people of 50 years ago or 60 years ago. And they're learning Torah, they're doing mitzvahs, and they want to have some good wine and good schnapps, and as long as it's under control, as long as it's normal, nothing crazy, it's you have to serve.
0: Everybody has their own definition of crazy, but I hear that.
1: They have to serve the young people. They should know Iker and Tuffel. That's the most important thing. You can't tell them. The main thing is the sushi and the steak and the flesh and the wine. No, the main thing is Torah and mitzvahs and Kiruv, b'makariv al yidin. And yes, you can have a good time while at it.
0: You actually brought, and I'm saying it like this because we just said dairy and meat over the holiday, obviously. The white ones that you brought along are more dairy appropriate?
1: Yes, perfect, especially with the hot weather we have this week here in Israel. It's probably even hotter. I brought interesting wines from all over the world. Actually, I brought a California wine, an Israeli wine, and an Italian wine, all whites. Delicious, easy, light to drink, and perfect for fish dishes or pasta. Stuff
0: so the
1: like
0: Bartonura
1: that.
0: One is what? Which variety of wine is that?
1: Pinot Grigio.
0: Bartonura
1: Pinot Grigio is the same Italian.
0: I always thought that's a red wine. I guess I'm wrong.
1: No, Pinot Grigio is white. Ah. It's a famous grape.
0: Gono.
1: And the famous Blue Moscato, which is low alcohol on the sweet side. This one is a dry, easy drinking, fruity, just a delicious white wine. Bartonura, Pinot Grigio.
0: And the Herzog lineage is the one from California.
1: Herzog lineage Sauvignon Blanc is California. Yes, lineage, as you know, we're the eighth generation in the wine business.
0: As popular as I think it is, because I see it everywhere.
1: Very, very, very popular, the lineage Sauvignon Blanc. A little different taste than the Pinot Grigio, a little more body to it, a little more, as Jay would describe it, with his beautiful languages.
0: With tannins and florals. And
1: citrus, a little more grapefruity, lemony, really beautiful, nice wine.
0: And the middle one over here is
1: Barkan,
0: from Israel.
1: Barkan, very famous wine from Israel, has a wine called the W Chardonnay. It's more richer wine, a bigger wine, bigger mouth feel from Israel. So yes, so this year, listen, we got to support Israel as you always have to do.
0: That's right.
1: And you want to give people choices. Somebody wants Israel, California, Italian, you name it, we have it.
0: The stronger shekel helps the wine business or it hurts the wine business?
1: Not really.
0: No effect?
1: Yeah, you know, it's a big effect. Israelis are crying terrible because they lost the value. They get paid in dollars. Israeli exports are crying because the value went down by 20-25%. Right. Plus we have tariffs. We still have tariffs in America. So imported wines, as you see, have gone up in price. We're trying to keep a check to work with the suppliers. It's a headache. But domestic wines, that's where California comes in, doesn't have the tariff issue or the shekel exchange issue.
0: Wow. Okay, a couple of questions. You ready?
1: Sure.
0: You sent me this. We made a big deal about it on the air, and I want you to just expound a bit. This is the Herzog Chardonnay. Got a 93 in one of the prominent magazines. 93 is a very high grade. People who aren't familiar.
1: 100 being the
0: 100's
1: top.
0: The highest, but it's always hard to get into the 9,500 range, right? Like 93 is really, really a superior wine. What's so great about this Herzog Chardonnay?
1: If you want something, wow, over the top, we call it almost a red wine. The Russian River Chardonnay is one of our best, most popular wines. And the beauty of these ratings is the last 6 months, we got on the Herzog Russian River Chardonnay, the Chalk Hill, you know, the big wow wines, 93. Some of the red wines got a 96 rating.
0: Wow.
1: We have a Belief Organic Cabernet Sauvignon got a 93 rating. So we're upping the game all the time, better quality. And to show it all off, this rating doesn't come from the Jewish press or Nachum Siegel. This came from Wine Enthusiast, Wine Spectator, very reputable wine magazines or wine writers. James Suckling is a very famous guy, and he gave some of our wines 96 ratings. So it's part of the Kiddush Hashem business. If you want to show the non-affiliated Jews, yes, you can have kosher wines that is as good, if not better, than any non-kosher varietal on the shelf. So you want California? Here's great Herzog California wines with amazing ratings, and you can drink them and enjoy them.
0: I would probably give this one a 93. Right, I wouldn't give the Chardonnay because Nachum Siegel wouldn't appreciate it. But what about this, the Bartonura Orange Mimosa? That I'd probably give at least a 93, right?
1: It's amazing. It's amazing to see, you know, different flavors, different profiles. Certain people like dry wine, certain people like sweet wine. So you know the Bartonura Moscato, which is very popular. So we developed the whole Bartonura line in cans. Mm-hmm. Mimosa, lychee, peach, Moscato, very, very popular with the young people. It's easy to drink, low alcohol. You go to the beach, go to the pool, or go to shul. You don't want to open a bottle of wine. You pop the can. So, yeah, these are very, very popular. And yes, certain people like dry wines. Certain people like sweet wines. And we have it all available.
0: And the orange mimosa from Bartonura is an orange and wine cocktail. Is this available everywhere at this point?
1: Yes, sure.
0: It's in all the stores.
1: All the stores, mimosa, the peach. The Moscato can has been the first ones out 2 years. And the last 6 months, we added flavors like lychee, mimosa, and also goes well with cheesecake. After the delicious meals with all the amazing cheesecakes available, one guy wants mimosa with his cheesecake. One guy wants peach with his cheesecake.
0: Do you go for standard cheesecake, or do you, you know, like halva cheesecake or chocolate cheesecake or strawberry cheesecake? What's the actually Herzog's cheesecake?
1: No. Cheesecake got to be real. My wife baked two delicious big cheesecakes.
0: They're already ready.
1: Dough already out of the oven yesterday. I came home. It was smelling delicious. I was flashy, so I couldn't even taste it. So, no, I like good original cheesecake with the cream cheese and the dough on top of it. Yeah, good.
0: Isn't it funny that we would never eat it the rest of the year? I would never eat cheesecake the rest of the year. But Shavuos? Ah.
1: But cheese Danish is sweet all year.
0: That's true. Cheese Danish I would have throughout the year. And some people make an amazing cheese Danish. I'm not going to start listing the bakeries, but some of them are absolutely remarkable. And if you're lucky, in the middle of the night, they'll be serving cheese Danish in your shul.
1: Yes.
0: If you're lucky, we'll see what happens.
1: If you ate milk, you gotta be careful.
0: Right. Unless you're a Yeki. Right. By the time the cheese Danish come out. I'll never forget my brother used to tell me in the old days. There, you know, we make fun of the extensive menu right in the middle of the night right now. My brother told me the old days at about 2:30 in the morning, they'd bring out a box of cheese Danish, and within about 60 seconds, it was gone. And that was it. That was the entire night's, you know, offerings in the shul. Very, very different now in 2026, to say the least. Please ask Yoichi if Royal Wines will be importing Psagot White Prat wine. I can only get it in Israel.
1: It's a new wine. I heard about it, but it's not available yet. But I guess if, see, the problem is a lot of these wineries, they make small batches.
0: And it's not worth bringing it in?
1: Small batches of a new wine to test it locally. And then if they have extra, they'll export it. But I'm going to look into it. I heard about it, but it's not available yet.
0: But is that the issue, that if it's not enough cases, it's just not worth bringing it to the United
1: States?
0: Keep
1: it for the local market.
0: Right. And that's it. And it's, and their expansion, would, when once they're big enough to expand that variety.
1: Psagot's a big wine.
0: Right.
1: Boutique, but bigger boutique has amazing wine. And we have the red Prat, which is very tasty. And we also have some nice wines, Psagot.
0: So which what percentage of all Psagot products make it to the United States? 50 or more close to 90, no. 95?
1: Oh,
0: the whole line of Psagot, everything they produce.
1: Yeah, probably 90%.
0: 90 gets to the U.S.?
1: Yes, yes, yes.
0: And they'd be enjoying it in Israel how much earlier than us, a typical wine that's released?
1: Between 6 months to a year, depending.
0: It takes that long to get here.
1: If they'll test in, the winemaker wants to make a small batch.
0: Jealous is jealous, huh?
1: To test and see.
0: Yeah.
1: And if he has enough, he'll send some.
0: So
1: here,
0: if somebody would be living in Yerushalayim, they'd have more of a chance to get the latest Psagot wine.
1: Yes, yes, yes.
0: Simple. And also they'd have an opportunity to stay on schedule with the Parshios.
1: Well, no, it changes. Oh, you mean...
0: I'm saying, if they were in Yerushalayim.
1: Because we're going to be messed up the next few weeks.
0: I like how you said it. We're going to be messed up.
1: Yeah,
0: correct.
1: Nosoy and Bahaloyska's big. All the, everybody talks about this. You know that. When you go to Eretz Yisroel and the line of different parshah, you have the chiyuv to read both.
0: Yeah, well...
1: Certain people say you don't have to. It's a chiyuv on
0: the question is Kriyas HaTorah chiyuv on the Tzibur of the Yachid? That's
1: exactly,
0: the famous question.
1: Exactly.
0: We generally hold it's on the Yachid, but many people are machbin. In fact, in Brooklyn, there is a shul in Brooklyn. It may happen in Muncie also. But maybe not. So not as many tourists from outside of the area. In Brooklyn, there will be a minyan for people who are from Eretz Yisrael,
1: yes,
0: who need, you know, their parsha for that Shabbos. But I'll tell you what frustrates me, Mr. Herzog, now that we're on the topic. Curious about your opinion. It's amazing that this is the thing that our Torah sages throughout the generations would not act to correct. What should we do? We should be on the same parsha as Eretz Yisrael, of course, Eretz Yisrael being the center of our Jewish world.
1: Sure.
0: The first week, we either should read two parshios, right? Shvi should be the entire, you know, parshas Naso, or it would be Naso? Yeah, it would be Naso. Or we...
1: catch up the week later.
0: Or no, we're at Mincha, that Shabbos. You read the whole parsha, and that's the end of it. It drives me nuts that nobody thought
1: question
0: of that.
1: It's a good question. But and not only that, also by Matos Masei. And then we wait till the end
0: right,
1: of
0: the
1: Midbar.
0: Right.
1: And then we read, they read separate and we read it together. I once heard a reason for it. I just don't remember. There is a reason why
0: because
1: we
0: you
1: wait.
0: Want Parshas Devarim to be before Tisha B'Av or something.
1: Yeah, yeah.
0: Something but like that. It's all about what Parsha has to be before which holiday. That's
1: right.
0: The whole thing. So you join me on this campaign and I'll continue to help you with your campaign about getting people to, you know, speak to those Erev Yontif and encourage unaffiliated people to get more involved.
1: By the way, on the way back, I came back with Elal last week. Very nice service, actually.
0: Are they serving kosher wine on the plate?
1: Of course, Israeli wine. But
0: oh, strictly Israeli. I like that. That's
1: I'm trying to get some California wine, but it's not working so quick.
0: They've never served non-Israeli?
1: Occasionally. Occasionally.
0: Interesting.
1: But not yet. But I have the flight attendant that, you know, they had a Kaftel wine, not Mavushal. Do you mind if I open it myself?
0: Right.
1: Because not Mavushal, you know, anyone insult her. So right. She said, oh, Bechavot. She gave me the bottle with a cork through, two glasses, the guy sitting next to me, and we finished most of the wine.
0: And you finished the whole bottle.
1: And then
0: you woke up and the plane landed.
1: And then we got to talk about Trump and Shabbat and everything. So very sweet flight attendant. And I asked, by the way, when was the last time you did a proper Shabbat? She says, oh, it's been a while. I says, why don't you take this Shabbat here and do a half Shabbat? You can't do a full Shabbat.
0: Meaning she'll be in the U.S.
1: She was on the way here, yeah.
0: Right.
1: Why don't you do 12 hours? So she calls over the main flight attendant, the head, whatever they call them.
0: The head
1: flight attendant of the flight, elderly lady, very nice people. We had a 20-minute conversation. They both looked at each other and said, Hutzodek. And they told me they're going to keep this past Shabbat 12 hours, going to shut the phone, shut the television. I said, the beauty of Shabbat is that we're not a slave to these stupid iPhones. We're all addicted. iPhone, smartphones, regular phones. 12 hours, shut it. We do 25 hours, I told her.
0: And they were into it.
1: They were very much into it. Very much into it. They said, yes, we'll try to keep a Shabbat.
0: Are there airlines that are serving kosher American wines or not?
1: The United Airlines.
0: Are they serving?
1: Yeah, on the Tel Aviv route all the time.
0: Now, are they even flying
1: then? No, they're not flying Tel Aviv. But occasionally they'll have it on the European flight. The Lineage, actually. United has the Lineage Cabernet Sauvignon and the Sauvignon Blanc. We went through committee and everything approved.
0: Who does it from your end? Who has to go to United and make this pitch? Is it you or somebody?
1: We have people. We have salespeople.
0: But what, in what position? Like a regular salesperson does it? They follow up and...
1: United happens to be, I got the contact through somebody, right. So I'm in touch. And Sharon, my assistant, obviously...

0: Baruch Hashem, we got so far. Listen, my grandfather, as you know, survived the Holocaust, came to America penniless.
1: I was just going to say, came here with nothing.
0: Nothing. 1948, actually, it's when he came to America. And he built and built and built. And Baruch Hashem, he always had this vision of growing the business, helping more people get jobs. As you know, we employ hundreds of from people, Baruch Hashem, and spreading the word of great kosher wines all over the world.
1: Unbelievable. And this Yontif, starting on Thursday night, everyone will have an opportunity to pair their delicious, whether it's meat meal or fish meal or dairy meal, with great kosher wines. And I'll tell you another thing that's grown like crazy. Talk about, you know, us knowing each other for decades. I remember a conversation we had about 30 years ago on the air where we were lauding the fact that a certain Jewish community finally had its own kosher wine retailer. That community today. Do you know how many kosher wine retailers there are? I mean, I remember discussing with you on the air how we couldn't believe it that we've gotten to the point where a large Jewish community could actually sustain its own kosher wine store. And now they're all over the place.
0: Dozens. And not only the beauty of it, not only New York and New Jersey, you know, Lakewood, Muncie, Brooklyn, all that, but you have them in Chicago, in Miami, Los Angeles, Detroit.
1: And its Cleveland. Own kosher wine store.
0: Smaller communities, but growing communities, have specifically dedicated 100% kosher wine and liquors. Don't forget, a big part of the problem was because a lot of wine and liquor sales are done on the weekends. Right. So Shabbos was a problem. But Baruch Hashem, the Jewish community grew, the kosher Jewish community grew so much that they can afford to have stores closed on Shabbos and open 6 days a week in Detroit, in Cleveland. Chicago has a few stores. It's amazing.
1: Don't forget our friend across the street at Filler Up.
0: Of course, Tinek, of
1: yeah,
0: course.
1: Are you kidding? Mendy over at Filler Up.
0: Yeah.
1: Go say hi, everybody. What they do in aisle one? I saw they built a massive one there in Passaic, a massive kosher wine store.
0: Beautiful, beautiful. You've been there a few years now. They expanded it, yes.
1: Unbelievable, yes. What's going on. I'll tell you.
0: Listen, the Jewish community, Baruch Hashem, is growing tremendously, and the needs are there. And more housing, more affordable living, you know, which is a big issue in the from community. And there's more choices for better foods and wines, et cetera, et cetera.
1: Boy, oh boy. Unbelievable. All right. There you go, folks. Take this opportunity to wish you a wonderful Chag, an incredible Yontif. I thank you very much for being here today. And the final word is encourage everybody who wonders if they can be in touch with people who are not yet observing that they know in their lives, especially the ones in the business world. For some reason, it seems that those casual conversations often go better than family or personal people you may know. Those conversations, you could attest to the fact, usually go very well.
0: It's so easy. I'm telling every one of your listeners, please take upon yourself in the next 48 hours, you're going to call a business acquaintance, whether you're in the insurance business, finance business, nursing home business. You have non-affiliated Jewish people. You'll be surprised at the reaction. You call them up on Friday, not this Friday, but the typical Friday, say, just want to wish you a good Shabbos. That's all.
1: And this week,
0: you're
1: going
0: to say, we're not doing a deal today. No business. I'll call to say good Shabbos. And this Thursday, I'm calling to wish you a happy holiday. What holiday? It's Shavuot when we got the Torah from Mount Sinai. Talk about the beauty of Yiddishkeit. You'd be surprised how quickly they're going to all connect one step closer to Yiddishkeit and one step closer to Mashiach.
1: Thank you for being a backbone of support for everything we do for all these years. It's much appreciated. And we greatly appreciate the fact that we continue to do this going forward. So thank you so much.
0: Pleasure, pleasure, pleasure. Chag Sameach. And let's not forget, Erev Tov Shilin.
1: And Erev Tov everywhere. Even Israel.
0: Everywhere.
1: Even Israel needs one this year.
0: Connected to Israel. Erev Tov Shilin.
1: Finally.
0: Everyone. You can't do it on wine. I don't know. It should be. It says two food products.
1: Yeah.
0: So can we do it wine and matzah? I don't think so. Should be Erev Tov Shilin.
1: But the wine is mavushal.
0: Should be there, yeah. So maybe have the bottle
1: Erev
0: of wine.
1: Erev Tov Shilin.
0: Shilin. Have the egg and the matzah and a bottle of wine. Or a can. Put a bottle or a can next to Erev Tov Shilin.
1: All of a sudden, a new Minigan Klal Yisrael. Started by our friends at Kedem. I love it. Thank you, Rabbi Yoichi Herzog. Much appreciated. Achenu Yisrael and Achim Achema, brothers and sisters in Israel. We are with you. It's your favorite America's one and only Jewish Moments in the Morning radio program. Heard on listener-sponsored digital radio. 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Make sure, whether it's Israeli, American, Italian, any kosher wine from around the world, chances are it's brought to you, of course, by our friend

friends at Royal Wine Kedem. Enjoy them this coming Yontif. Tomorrow, Tali Yes in studio. Looking forward to speaking to him about his upcoming concert schedule. Have a fabulous Tuesday. Till tomorrow, Nachum Segal reminding you, remember the past, live the present, and trust the future.

You've been listening to JM in the AM with me, Nahum Siegel. Coming up next, Israel at 78 with my Dr. David Hertzberg right here at the Nahum Siegel Network.

Good morning and welcome to Israel at 78. Today we continue our discussion about the Israeli nuclear program. Today we're going to take a look at some of the behind the scenes in terms of the actual building and development of the Israeli program. Last week we discussed the really fascinating story and almost that last minute thrill of dealing with the French. Today we're going to take a look at some of the things behind the scenes within Israel building this program. And again, I think it's important to point out how Ben-Gurion really took a state with really no resources, and he had so many different issues to be concerned with, and yet, from a strategic perspective, he realized that this was the important thing to do to build this nuclear program. So let's take a look and see where we get today, and then we will continue from there. So in 1948, this is really at the very, very beginning of the state, 1948-1949, Ben-Gurion directs the IDF, the Israeli Defense Forces, Science Division, to establish a secret unit. This is known as Chemed Gimel. And its job was to survey the Negev Desert for uranium. It was thought that there might be some uranium in the Negev, and therefore, if in fact they could find resources such as uranium, that would really help the situation. So their job, the Chemed Gimel, is to survey the Negev Desert for uranium. There also was, at this point, he wanted to train people, young scientists, to become nuclear physicists. And again, these are two things with a state that's still fighting for its survival, one would think are not necessarily top priority. So this uranium survey begins in 1949, and only small amounts were found in phosphate deposits. This what was found was nowhere near enough to create a or fuel a reactor. But as they point out, the significance of this effort was less about what was actually found and was more about the fact that, look, this is a high priority for us. That same year in 49, Ben-Gurion funds six young Israeli physicists to go abroad and study nuclear physics. In fact, one of them ends up going to the University of Chicago, who studies under Enrico Fermi, who was played a very prominent role in operation in the Manhattan Project, the development of the American nuclear bomb. So, again, Ben-Gurion is planting the seeds. We're going to need nuclear physics. And by the way, this is just something I've told stories before like this, with the Holocaust or whatever the case, and other situations where people are willing, you know, they see the long ball. They're playing the long game. Now, it's interesting. Just as a side, you know, some of the things that Ben-Gurion does, he sees the long game very, very clearly, such as in 47, when he realizes that the Haganah has to become a real army. He sees this in 48 when, despite all the pressure against him not to declare the Medina, he understands, Im lo achshav li olam lo, if not now, never. He even sees this now as we see over here. On the other hand, sometimes he made decisions very, very short-term. How he deals with the Altalena and his comments afterwards, calling it that the Canon should be in the Third Temple. How he dealt with the Giyus Charedim, getting Charedim in the army, and yeshiva guys, and whatever condition that he decided, you know, and arrangement he made with the Chazon Ish and others. Again, those are very, very short-term. So sometimes he actually just has to make short-term compromises for the immediate danger, and other times he has the very, very long-range view. Just an interesting thing in terms of studying of his leadership. Okay, so, but again, here, Israel's a new country, no money, and he's already going after a nuclear reactor. Now, at this point, we should point out, building this Israeli bomb, getting to building the bomb, was not just a scientific and diplomatic challenge, as we saw last week. It was also a management challenge of tremendous, tremendous complexity. You know, a lot of times we realize and we think that the content, the knowledge is the key issue, but stuff has to, you know, it's a management issue as well. I'll never forget many, many years ago when I was principal, there was an eighth grade science project, and there was an honors class, and four or five of the students
were honors, very strong honor students, very creative, very scientific. And they also had one kid who was a weaker student intellectually, but he was a real manager. And if not for him, they would have failed this assignment because they would never have gotten anything done. Each of the other kids were brilliant, and each of the other kids really had great ideas, but none of them could make a decision, none of them could manage it. So when you're creating a project, it's important to understand that you need that management aspect as well. And at this point in 1952, Ben-Gurion secretly establishes the Israel Atomic Energy Commission, known as the IAEC, and he appoints the German Ernst Bergmann as its first chairman. Now, here's the cute thing. Ernst Bergmann was also head of Chemed Gimel, and which was by then called EMET, the Division of Research and Infrastructure, inside the Ministry of Defense, but he also ran the IAEC. So here you have the same man, Ernst Bergmann, running both the military research center and the civilian research center at the same time under one man, which of course has its advantages and it has its disadvantages. From Ben-Gurion's perspective, this was deliberate. Bergmann, and he purposely wanted Bergmann to blur this line between civilian research and military weapons development. Now, the chief laboratory became known as Machon 4, was at the intersection of both organizations. It was officially a research facility, but it was also the embryo of the weapons program. In 1958, EMET was reorganized again, this time into Rafael, which became the famous Arms Development Authority. And EMET would be responsible for ultimately weaponizing the nuclear program and actually developing the weapon. Then another, a lot of Roshei Tevot coming around, a lot of acronyms, as is any study and analysis of the military operations. Then there was LECM, which was the Science Bureau. Peres created this in the late 1950s, and again, we always have to keep remembering, the only people who really knew everything that was going on in terms of the nuclear program were Peres, who reported directly to Ben-Gurion. As we'll see, things were purposely kept secret and almost in cells, so that no group knew what the other group was doing, and really only Peres and Ben-Gurion knew everything that was going on. So LECM, which was the scientific science liaison bureau, it's created in the 1950s, and its job is to procure nuclear material. And the key thing is, LECM operated outside normal intelligence oversight. So really nobody knew what was going on in there. It was outside the normal chain of command, except Peres and Ben-Gurion. So by the time that we have Dimona that's now under construction, you had a lot of different groups. You had the IAEC, which was the official face of the nuclear program, the civilian part of it, EMET, and then Rafael, which were handling and building and developing the weapons part. And then you had the actual construction of the of the nuclear plant. And here comes a man named Manus Pratt, who actually manages the actual construction. And then you also have LECM, that's the secret organization trying to get stuff that's needed that couldn't be obtained out in the openly and legally. So you have all these overlapping, compartmentalized organizations, each with a different mandate, each with different covers, all ultimately answering to Peres, who was answering to Ben-Gurion. So you begin to see that this already in the 1950s into the early 1960s is a little mishka babble here, a chant of all these different things, organizations working towards this goal. And the secrecy of it all didn't just hide the program from the outside world, but it hid the parts of the programs I just mentioned from each other. Okay, so we saw, like, you know, met Mr. Manus Pratt, Ernst Bergmann. There's some other key players as well that play roles in this. So it shouldn't be viewed that this is any, you know, coming down to a one-man operation, one-person operation. Lots of different people play different roles. Now, building a secret nuclear weapons facility in this small, poor, internationally watched, scrutinized country has challenges that, again, as we mentioned, are beyond the scientific know-how and the diplomacy and getting the weapons and getting the material. Let's take a look at some of them. First of all, money. Money is always needed. Israel in the 1950s did not have a lot of money. You know, it's the period of the Tzina when everybody was
really, really holding back, and everything was rationed. In fact, there's a story I read once that everything was rationed, and although Ben-Gurion, as prime minister, violated it for one thing himself, he actually was a rather frugal man and didn't spend a lot. The only thing he spent a lot on was books. And one time, story goes, he came home from an overseas trip or something like that, and he has another bag of books that he brings into his house, and his wife, Paula, starts yelling at him that, more books and you're in violation, you're cheating on the law. But short of that, we should realize it was a very, very difficult time. And the Dimona project cost somewhere between $80 and $100 million in $1960. God only knows what that's equivalent in today. And for the 1950s, a country that had no money, that was absorbing hundreds of thousands of refugees, its GDP was so low. Finding an extra $80 to $100 million was a very, very difficult thing. So here it's an interesting story. They come up with some private fundraising. The man of Abe Feinberg, who had a secret fundraising network, and that covered part of it. Now, it's interesting that you read different stories about the history of Israel, and the idea of this country, and still, in a certain sense, it's run like a Jewish organization in terms of fundraising. If I recall correctly, in the book, Prime Ministers by Yehuda Avner, so on the day of first day in office of Menachem Begin, as people are wishing him Mazel Tov and they're waiting to have a meeting with him about security situation of stuff happening in the northern border, he gets a Mazel Tov call from one of Ari Levine's sons, and they get to talking, and Menachem Begin asks him how the yeshiva is doing, and he says, look, we don't have money to pay this, we don't have money to pay that. And the first thing that Begin does is starts calling Balabatim in England, a scunim in England, to raise money for the yeshiva. So as the interview with the general who's there says, that suddenly he went from prime minister to fundraiser in chief. So even the prime minister of Israel then was involved in these types of fundraising. And even over here, it goes back to Abe Feinberg and his secret fundraising network that raised money for Dimona. Now, secrecy, then they had secrecy within the project itself. The French workers at Dimona were forbidden from writing directly to family and friends in France. Their mail was actually routed through a fake post office in Latin America. And then the Israeli workers at Dimona signed strict secrecy agreements. Different teams worked on different parts of the sections of the plant, and no one had knowledge of the whole. Even the senior scientists involved only knew their piece of the puzzle. Now, labor was an interesting thing, too, getting people to schlep all the rocks and do everything and do the bricks. So thousands of Sephardi Jewish immigrants, Eastern immigrants, a lot of them from Morocco, North Tunisia, and Iraq, so a lot from North Africa, from Iraq, they all spoke very little Hebrew, and they didn't have technical training, but they were hired for the groundwork, for the legwork. Now, here comes an interesting thing. To keep them off the records officially, they were employed in 59-day stints with one mandatory day of rest between the contracts. Why? Because if they worked 60 days in a row, then they would have to create all sorts of labor records and for the Department of Employment. So they to keep them secret and under the table and undercover, they were only working 59 days in a row, then their contract ended, day off between. New contract, again, to keep these people off the charge. And also, the cover stories kept changing. Visitors to the area were told that the complex was a textile factory. Then it was an agricultural research station. Then a metallurgical facility. And each cover story had to be maintained, managed, and eventually abandoned as the scale of construction just became bigger and bigger and bigger and bigger. And all of these different things, raising the money, building the thing, maintaining the secrecy, all had to be managed simultaneously without any leaks happening to make the U.S. and Soviet realize what's really going on. Okay, so crazy operation here. Now, by 1963, France has stopped supplying uranium to Israel. So Israel has the reactor, but it doesn't have any fuel to feed it. So what good is a reactor if you don't have fuel? And this is the moment, really, that forces the program into its most creative and yet morally complex component or phase. Because from here, Israel stops being a country that built a reactor with foreign help for supposedly peaceful purposes, civilian purposes, and becomes a country now actively hunting for nuclear fuel across the planet. And
as we implied, now saying directly, not always using the most legal means available. First stop, they go to Argentina. And the Argentine government agrees to sell yellow cake, which can be reduced to the uranium up to the fuel, which is processed uranium oxide, to Israel. And between 1963 and 1966, approximately 90 tons are shipped in secret from Argentina to Israel. The U.S. tried to block this deal, but was not successful at doing so. England had also been supplying materials. The classified British documents reveal that the UK, England, made hundreds of secret shipments of restricted nuclear materials to Israel during the 50s and 60s. And these included uranium-235 and 59, plutonium in 66, and other materials as well. Again, British intelligence had warned the government that these transfers could help Israel build a bomb, but they went on anyway, I guess, part of the trade, the money, etc., etc. But about the heavy water that they needed for the plant. So here comes Norway to the rescue. And through companies and front companies in Norway, 20 tons of British surplus heavy water reached Israel in 1958 without any safeguards and without even any of the Israeli nuclear department, the IAEA oversight. Now, by the 1960s, the legitimate channels, as I mentioned, were drying up. De Gaulle is now the president of France, and he is not the most pro-Israel. So De Gaulle's France is out. And the U.S. under President Kennedy, who very, very much opposed Israel getting a nuclear weapon, and then President Johnson, are pressuring allies to stop helping Israel and really pressuring Israel not develop their nuclear program. So now all the supplies are drying up, but they do need the uranium. So Lecom, remember, which was that secret component, Lecom now comes into play. And what did they design? Again, this is the makings of a movie, what was called Operation Plumbat. And it's one of the most really crazy audacious intelligence operations in the history of nuclear proliferation. And what happened was as follows. Mossad and Lecom identify a Belgian mining company, which has surplus uranium oxide, what we call yellow cake, sitting in its inventory, which was mined from the Republic of Congo. So now, as the Mossad is wont to do, they create a whole bunch of front companies, a Liberian registered shipping corporation, and they purchase a German freighter, German ship, a West German chemical company facilitates and arranges for the uranium purchase. And the end user certificate claims the material is destined for an Italian paint company in Milan, which is called Plumbat. And the company, a lead derivative, entirely innocuous, nothing to do with nuclear weapons. So here they set this whole thing up, all these fronts, fakes, boats, different things. By the way, if you remember the movie Cast a Giant Shadow, when Frank Sinatra, playing the American pilot to land his plane with weapons, he makes the joke that they're landing in Palestine, but the plane is registered for one country, and he gets off and he says, you know, isn't this Mexico? You know, and this is an example of this, what the Mossad was doing, all these different shtiklach to hide the things. Now, the 200 tons of this cargo is loaded in Antwerp in November of 68 into 560 steel drums, each marked Plumbat. As the ship now, the German ship, passes through Rotterdam, they had a Spanish crew. The Spanish crew is dismissed. They told the vessel has been sold. And an Israeli crew, recruited by Mossad, now takes the place. So again, you can see this playing out in a major motion picture, all these different parts coming together, how this is getting done. But now there's an Israeli crew on this German ship that's supposedly going to Italy. Rafi Eitan, who organized the operation, is really taking charge of everything. Rafi Eitan, famous person with the Mossad. 7 days into this voyage east of Crete, the rendezvous happens under darkness. 200 tons of the uranium are transferred to an Israeli freighter from this boat using a crane. And this German ship continues to Turkey, where it was after Milan going to sail to and anchor in port, and it is empty. So essentially, what ends up happening is all this
yellow cake is transferred one ship to the other, all this stuff going on, and it ends up in Haifa and then is sent to Dimona, these 200 tons of this, the yellow cake. And arguably, this is the most successful nuclear operation heist in history. So Operation Plumbet, I'm probably not pronouncing it correctly, but I apologize for that, gives Israel the uranium that it needs. But the story doesn't end there. The Nuclear Materials and Equipment Corporation, NUMEC, was a uranium processing plant in Pennsylvania run by an American chemist, Zalman Shapiro. It also processed highly enriched uranium for the U.S. government. To make a long story short here, ultimately the CIA discovers that aspects of their uranium is missing. They do tests near Dimona, and whatever scientific way they use, they figure out that most likely the uranium was snuck away from this place by Shapiro and sent to Israel. You know, in 68, CIA operatives took environmental samples near Dimona, and they found that the uranium enriched to 97.7%, which was an extraordinarily pure grade of highly enriched uranium, and they traced it back to this place called NUMEC, where Shapiro was in charge. Okay, anyway, but they never end up doing it. The case was officially never resolved, and again, Israel had some of the more of the uranium. By 1968, the CIA had concluded in a national intelligence estimate. Well, that's called, by the way, in the intelligence world, when the intelligence agents give a projection, they call it an estimate. And in NIE, when it's a national intelligence estimate, NIE, about what they think might happen, etc., etc. So by 68, the CIA gives in a national intelligence estimate to President Johnson that Israel has nuclear weapons. So by 1968, they feel that they have nuclear weapons. In May of 61, going back a little, Kennedy, who I mentioned was very aggressive trying to prevent Israel from getting a nuclear program and nuclear weapons, he wanted inspections. He writes personally to Ben-Gurion, and he genuinely believes he can stop Israeli nuclear weapons development. The first American team arrives at Dimona. Manus Pratt meets them at the gate. He delivers a very, very scripted and careful briefing. He says, Dimona is a broad-based research facility. It trains Israeli scientists for their peaceful use, preparing the country for civilian nuclear power. He takes them through selected parts of the complex. He's only showing certain areas to the American crew. The underground reprocessing facility, which is six stories deep, which is the place capable of separating the weapons-grade plutonium, is entirely concealed. They build fake walls. They close off certain wings because of safety. The heavy water supply area, which would immediately indicate a weapons-grade reactor, is placed off limits. So it's a very carefully scripted visit on the presentation on the part of the Israelis. They're shown only certain parts. Other parts are put up fake walls and things like that so that the American inspectors would not get suspicious. The AEC scientists, the American scientists, the American Atomic Energy Agency, they leave this satisfied, and they conclude in their report to the United States that Dimona is a peaceful research operation. They'll be back. Actually, they come back seven times throughout the 1960s. And each time the deception is more elaborate. Each time they leave without seeing what is actually there. Now, eventually, as we realized and said, by 1968, they realized pretty much that Israel had a nuclear weapon, was on the cusp of having a nuclear weapon, was capable of having a nuclear weapon. And it gets very, very tricky in terms of the ambiguity of the Israeli nuclear program. So what we're going to take a look at next week, God willing, is this dance of sorts that the Israelis and the Americans were doing, which come to its culmination in 68, 69 under President Nixon, where they get to a point where, like, okay, both sides understand what's going on. You're not going to declare anything publicly. We're going to stop asking. Again, it's a little bit more complex than I'm saying right now, but that happens in terms of the American and the Israeli
interactions with that. So what we see over here from this week's episode, that it wasn't enough to get the original things and the know-how from France. They then had to build it, which was a complex thing, building it. All these different secret things going on, especially once de Gaulle stops French cooperation with Israel on the nuclear plan. New ways had to be thought of for this program to continue. But by 68, 69 or so, it seems that Israel does have a nuclear weapon. Again, what we're going to take a look at next week is the relationship specifically between American presidents and Israel and this ambiguity. Following that, I'm actually going, Bezrat Hashem, going to be in Poland with my high school seniors right after Shavuos for a few days. And I'm thinking the following week I might do a special episode, Reflections of the Poland Trip, an episode with my students, some of their reflections from the Poland Trip. And then we'll go back to the next 2-3 weeks, finishing up this series about the nuclear weapons. So anyway, the story continues, and again, as I keep saying again and again, it's truly a fascinating, multi-layered story, very exciting moments. It's got the makings of all sorts of novels and would make an incredible motion picture, I think. Thank you, and have a great day.

You've been listening to Israel at 78 with Rabbi Dr. David Hertzberg. Coming up next, our Tuesday music mix right here at the Nachum Segal Network.

Carmel Black is rich, full, and mouth-filling, with rich red and black fruit on the nose and in the palate. It punches way above its cost in quality and prestige. Want a really special wine this season from Israel? Carmel Black is it. This is Jay Buxbaum here on the Nachum Segal Network.

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Good morning, everybody. Welcome to another edition of the Tuesday Live Lunch, being brought to you live from Beit Shemesh, Israel, here with the Nachum Segal Network. My name is Avrami Finkelstein, and I'm here with you for the next couple of hours, bringing you some great Jewish music, hopefully taking requests from you guys out there, either via the NSN app or via my email, af@nachumsegal.com, and hopefully having a great time together with you over the next couple of hours. We open the show, as we do every single week, with Walk in the Land by Schlockrock, a wonderful song all about the privilege and the ability to be able to walk here in the Holy Land, and specifically here in the city of Beit Shemesh, where this program emanates from. And once again, we send a shout-out and the best wishes and Chag Sameach and Shabbat Shalom to Lenny Solomon and the King of Schlock and all the Schlockrock family. Hopefully they will have a wonderful Shavuos holiday, and hopefully everyone out there will as well. All of you listeners that are tuned in, of course, because Shavuos is going to be coming up towards the end of the week. It's a bit of a truncated week this week. Thursday is going to be like Erev Shabbos programming, which means we're going to have JM and the AM, and we're going to have the encore of the Erev Shabbos show, which will air, I guess, Wednesday night instead of Thursday night. And then we'll have great Erev Yom Tov music mix. And then we'll have Friday, because of Yom Tov, there will not be any programming. And things kind of get back to normal again on Saturday night with Saturday Night Segal, as Nachum Segal announced, because it's Memorial Day weekend and just coming off of Shavuos. We're not going to be having an edition of JM Sunday this week. It will return next week. So that's a little bit of a preview of things that will be happening. So we're going to be playing some Shavuos songs, some Yom Tov songs, and hopefully, as I said earlier, getting requests from you guys out there, and we'll play the requests sometime in hour number two of the program. We're going to get things started right now. Shlomi Gertner has a brand new album out called Adayad, and there's a wonderful song in there called Ear Shel Zahav, and in honor of the fact that we just celebrated Yom Yerushalayim and Yom Chevron, I figured we'll start the program with that. So we got that. We got a whole lot more both new and classic music coming your way over the next couple of hours, so make sure that you stay tuned if you're about to have a meal, breakfast, brunch, lunch, dinner, or dinner, depending on your time zone, but to have own. Hopefully these song selections will go well with whatever it is that you are having. So here is Shlomi Gertner, and you are tuned into the Tuesday Live Lunch being brought to you from Beit Shemesh, Israel, here at the Nachum Segal Network.

All right, that was brand new by Eli Herzlach, called a song entitled the Siyum HaShas Medley, capping off that set for us here on this Tuesday. Hopefully you enjoyed that. Not sure exactly why it came out right now, but still enjoyable. Baruch Levine's Refuah Shleima by request on the app. Where is it? Here, from Judy Landy. Right, so hopefully you enjoyed that. We also had in there the Yeshiva Boys Choir with a Yom Tov medley in honor of the upcoming Yom Tov of Shavuos, and Shlomi Gertner, Ir Shel Zahav, from his brand new album, Adayad. Started off that set for us here on this Tuesday. I have Remy here with you till 1 p.m. Eastern Time, bringing you great Jewish music. Hopefully you've been enjoying the song selection so far. Coming up after this program, great music here at the network all day long. Tomorrow morning, Nachum Siegel is back, and he's going to be hosting Tali Yes live in the studio for some great discussion about his music and to preview his upcoming summer tour. So you don't want to miss that. Make sure you are tuned in. Yossi Zweig should be in tomorrow during this time slot, or 11 to 1 for the Z Report Wednesday live lunch. And there will not be a Thursday live lunch this week. There will not be a Thursday live lunch this week because it will be Erev Yom Tov, and we are going to have the Erev Shabbos show encore, and then great music here at the network all day long. A great soundtrack for your Erev Yom Tov brought to us by our friends at Kedem. Speaking of which, of course, Yochi Herzog from Royal Wine Kedem was on this morning live in the studio with Nachum to discuss Shavuos, to discuss great Kedem wines and royal wines for the Yom Tov meals and so on, and discussing the importance of Kiruv and so on. So if you have not had a chance to listen to that interview, it's on the app as well as at NachumSiegel.com. And if you get our daily thread, it was already mailed to your inbox, so you could check that out at your leisure, as well as the entire program sent. Also, the clip of the Yeshiva League sports update is in there as well with Elliot Weisselberg, who we once again thank for bringing us all that information every week about the Yeshiva Leagues, whether it's winter or spring, all the information. And we wish much hatzlacha to all the students and coaches and so on competing in the Yeshiva Leagues. I want to remind everybody that if you or your shul or organization or school that you are affiliated with has an event coming up, whether shortly or later in the year, and you'd like Nachum Siegel to mention it on the air, or you'd like me to mention it during the shows that I host, or you'd like it just available on the website at our community calendar so people who come to the site can check it out, then you should email me all the information to af@nachumsiegel.com. That's af@nachumsiegel.com, the same email you use if email is your preferred way to get requests on while I'm hosting. It's also the same email you use to sign up for our daily thread and our weekly newsletter. So you send me all the information, af@nachumsiegel.com. We'll put it on our community calendar. And, yeah, it's a great free resource that we make available to you, our listeners, to let people know what you've got going on in your neck of the woods. Some of the things on there right now, we've got the community forum with Representative Adriano Espelot, which is going to be coming up on May 26th. The United Jewish Teachers End of Year Celebration is on there. The Manhattan Jewish Experience 27th Annual Dinner. Kol Yisrael Arevim, the Jerusalem Conference in New York City. The 2026 ZOA Capitol Hill Advocacy Mission is on there. That's going to be in June. Bris Avraham's Unity Torah Dedication is on there. And Ohel's upcoming golf tournament is on there. So you go to the community calendar by going to NachumSiegel.com/events. You can click on there's more information. There's links to the websites, possibly to if there's whatever. Just basically links and information to get all of those events and get more information about them. So if you've got something coming up, let me know. We'll put it on there. You can hear there's quite an array of things on there already. So if you've got a Torah lecture coming up in your community, or a musical event, or a health-related event, or a fundraising event, let us know so we can help spread the word, okay? Mayor Adler came out with a new song entitled Chazak Chazak. So we're going to start off this next set with that. We got a whole lot more coming up, whether it has to do with Shavuos or just new music or whatever, so stay tuned. If you've got requests, you can, as you can hear, we've already slightly started playing them. We'll see. I think the bulk of it's going to be in hour number two, so stay tuned for that, and enjoy. This is Avrami. You are tuned into the Tuesday Live Lunch here at the Nachum Siegel Network.

The shofar was very powerful, and the entire camp shuddered. The sound of the shofar grew continually much stronger. Moses would speak,

a great Shavuos medley by Micha Gamerman and Company to cap off hour number one, and just a little bit bring us into hour number two of this Tuesday Live Lunch, being brought to you live from Beit Shemesh, Israel. Yehli Greenfield in there with Akdamas from the Shavuos liturgy. Avram Fried's Chevron Shali was a request in honor of yesterday's, no, not yesterday, right? It's 2 days ago, in honor of Yom Chevron happening on Shabbat. Made a Tasa brand new, Alei Tishmor. Kol Achai, their classic Amech Ami from the Book of Rus that we're going to read on Shavuos. Barrel Faden, brand new with Chagiga. Song entitled Sinai, that was from, I believe, the New Sinai Sound album from back in 2012, composed by Cecilia Margolis in honor of the upcoming Shavuos holiday. Brand new by Akev from Volume 4 with Something to Hold On To. Mayor Adler in there with Chazak, Chazak. That's what started that set for us and brought us here where we are right now in this program. If you're just joining us, welcome. If you've been here since the beginning, hopefully you've been enjoying the song selection so far, especially if something that you requested was played. I'm here with you until 1 p.m. Eastern Time, bringing you great Jewish music, as you can hear, focusing a lot on the upcoming holiday, but also some other things thrown in there just to keep it fresh, and also in case requests came in as they have, and we're going to get to a bunch of requests in the coming set as well, so stay tuned for that. In case you put something out there or requested, didn't get to it yet, there's still plenty of time left in the program, so make sure that you stay tuned. And as I said, we're going to have another live lunch tomorrow, of course, the Wednesday Z Report live lunch with Yossi Zweig. Thursday, there will not be a live lunch because it's going to be kind of like Erev Shabbos, Erev Yom Tov programming. So we are going to have JM and the AM, of course. And then that'll be followed by the encore of the Erev Shabbos show for this week. The first run of that is going to be happening tomorrow evening at 7 p.m., brought to us by, hosted by Mark Zomek, brought to us by our friends at Kedem. That'll be encored in the regular times of 3 a.m. and then 9 a.m. on the Erev Shabbos or Erev Yom Tov, in which case this week it's going to be on Thursday instead of Friday, because Friday is going to be the holiday of Shavuos. Of course, here in Israel, there is only one day of the Chag, so that'll be Friday, and then Shabbos will be our regular Shabbos, Parshas Naso, and in the diaspora, it's going to be Shabbos and Yom Tov coming up, as Nahum is talking about with the pushing off of the Parsha, as it is a two-day Yom Tov in the diaspora, and yeah. So, but either way, whether you're in Israel or the diaspora, this is a chag that there will be Erev Tavshilin, because we will be cooking from Yom Tov into Shabbos. So now we will be doing it. It's kind of a rare thing, I think, but both here in Israel and in Chutz La'aretz, there will be Erev Tavshilin for this holiday, and I'm sure Rabbi Yudin will address that on Erev Yom Tov. I'm sure Nachum will talk about it on Erev Yom Tov as well and remind everybody to get that taken care of. It was a request for Schlock Rocks all night long, so we're going to start this hour with that, as we started hour number one of this program, as we do every single Tuesday with Schlock Rocks Walking the Land. So now we're going to officially start hour number two with Schlock Rocks all night long. We got Micha Gamerman lined up. We got Yossi Green lined up and more. So make sure that you stay tuned. This is Avrami, and you are tuned into the Tuesday Live Lunch here at the Nachum Segal Network.

That was a. Let's see what that was. That was Moshe Tischler, brand new, with Ze Hashem, capping off that set for us here on this Tuesday Live Lunch, pre-Shavuos edition of the program here at the Nachum Segal Network. Hopefully you've been enjoying the song selection so far. We had a Hanan Ben Ari double play with Achi and Rach Etchalnu from his latest album. And that one is entitled Lo HaMishuga HaYehidi. And let's see what else we had in there. We had in there some requests. We had Yossi Green and the Asher Yatzar song that was requested earlier in the program. We had the Bombastic Medley with Micha Gamerman and the Yoni Eliav band. So with the Bombastic Medley to help almost start off that set. We also had in there Schlock Rocks All Night Long. All of these songs, or some of these, a number of these songs in honor of the upcoming holiday. And some of them just random because people want to hear them. As we are rapidly making our way through hour number two of this program. And I'm here with you until 1 p.m. Eastern Time, bringing you great Jewish music, as you can hear, taking your requests. Thank you to listener Yehudas and listener Jake and listener Judy Landy for sending in those requests, as well as listener Chana, listener Yaakov, for sending in requests via email. And there's still time left over the next half hour or so to send in more requests if you'd like, so please feel free to do so. And I'll do my best to get to them before the program is done at 1 p.m. We've got Mordechai Ben David. Now, we had a Yom Tov medley earlier in the program, and that was by the Yeshiva Boys Choir. So now we're going to do another Yom Tov medley. This one is by Mordechai Ben David. We've got Yomi Lowy lined up and Piamenta and more. So make sure that you stay tuned. This is Avrami. This is the Tuesday Live Lunch here at the Nachum Segal Network.

I, Baruch Levine, and the legendary Rivi Schwebel. I guess Baruch Levine is also kind of legendary in the Jewish music business as well. So two legends plus extra people working together to bring us that one called the Torah Medley. Obviously very appropriate for this week, or really any time. Capping off that set, Piamenta in there with Torah, Yumi Lohi with Moshe Kibel Torah. Mordechai Ben David's Yom Tov medley started it off. And that's pretty much it for us here on this Tuesday Live Lunch. Hopefully you enjoyed the song selections. Hopefully this made your day go by that much more pleasantly, Be'ezrat Hashem. And hopefully you'll stay tuned for more great Nachum Segal Network programming coming up after this program. Great music here at the network all day long. Coming up tomorrow morning, Nachum Segal is back with JM and the AM, and he'll be hosting Tali Yes live in the studio to discuss Tali's upcoming summer tour and more. You do not want to miss it. And Yossi Zweig will be on for the Z Report Wednesday live lunch during this time slot, 11 to 1. So make sure that you tune in for that and a whole lot more as we're getting ready for the holiday of Shavuos. In case you missed this morning's interview with Nachum and Yochi Herzog, it is available on the app as well as at NachumSegal.com for you to check out at your leisure. And of course, Kedem and our friends at Kedem and Royal Wine are the sponsors of this week's and every week's Erev Shabbos show hosted by Mark Zomek. And that'll be happening tomorrow night and Thursday instead of the regular Thursday night and Friday in honor of the Yom Tov. So, this has been a run before the Nachum Segal Network, bringing you this Tuesday Live Lunch live from Beit Shemesh, Israel. I believe the next

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Running, jogging, and cycling are great ways to stay in shape and stay healthy, but wearing brightly colored clothing to stay safe is also a priority. 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

0: All right, that's good. That's a wrap.
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1: AM. Two routine flights roar off the runways in Boston. Both 767s, their bellies full of fuel, their cabins more empty than filled. Flight 11 ascends westward on radar. Suddenly, its identity disappears. Its transponder shut off. The nameless blip abandons its course. Controllers on the ground report a radio pop from the cockpit. Then another. A voice threatens the pilot. Ground control puts out the alert to nearby planes. Give this rogue aircraft room. The rogue blip approaches New York City. Closer and lower. Then gone. The second jet then veers suddenly, circling back toward the city. A man inside, huddling with his wife and young daughter, calls his father one last time. The plane is going down. 8:45 a.m., rush hour at the apex of New York City. Bankers, brokers, businessmen and women, tens of thousands of people make their way through the financial district. Business as usual, until...
2: Breaking story, though.
3: Apparently, a plane has just crashed into the World Trade Center here in New York City. It happened just a few moments ago, apparently. We have very little information available.
4: 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I'm in shock right now. It's mind-boggling. It's horrifying.
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